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0: 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I'm running Arcadia City Council District 3, Public Safety, Transportation, Homeless Issue, all are my priority. 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
1: Please support and vote me. This is Aileen Wayne.I'm not kidding. That's a real ad. Obviously, that's hilarious because I'm inappropriate. But if we have to cry together, that's Eric Swalwell. That's Aileen Wayne. How many scientists? Oh, we just had one. I believe he was from Stanford. Hopped on a plane, flew over to China, and gave speeches in a university thatAmericans are banned from giving speeches in because they work with the United States military. How many? Do you think it's just Irene? It's not. It's deeper than Irene Rank. It's Eric Swalwell. It's how many people at the FBI? Think about this. What is the number? I think the number is 35,000. That might be wrong, which is staggering.35,000 employees at the FBI. That's rough. But let's say it's 35,000. All right. Well, a lot of those are going to be people who don't have access to critical information. But I think we know a lot of those are people who do. So let's narrow that way down. And let's say there's 5,000 men who have access to critical information, national security information inside the FBI. Now,think any of those men have been at a hotel out of town on a work trip before? Maybe a comely young Chinese woman comes up. Hey, want to buy me some egg rolls? How many people inside the United States of America are working with the communist Chinese government? I'm not going to get off of this. I'm not letting it go because I'm worried. I think we're exposed. There. Speaking of the FBI, that actually leads me perfectly. I didn't even do that on purpose. That leads me perfectly into this Operation Round River that I already talked about briefly, but we have to hit on this because I think it'll be pretty revealing for how the media works, intelligence agencies. Before we do that, speaking of the Chinese, you know what else they do? Remember when I told you, remember we talked about this? China has a mission, one of their missions,is they're trying to gather information on every American citizen, everybody, not just FBI people or Eric Swalwell or Irene Rang, all people. They want your information. So they have hacking networks out there that are working day and night to get your information. 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
3: Fox Fox News, I'm Ann Carrick. Federal agents seized electronic devices from former California Congressman Eric Swalwell at an airport in San Francisco and searched his home in Washington, D.C. Fox's Matt Finn.
4: Sources tell Fox this is part of the ongoing federal probe, possibly in relation to sexual misconduct allegations. Swalwell was cooperative during the airport encounter on Saturday and was not detained or arrested. The FBI is not commenting on this matter. Swalwell faces multiple allegations of sexual assault from several women.
3: Swalwell denies the allegations. Nancy Kissinger, wife of late former Secretary of State Henry Kissinger, died today at her home in South Kent, Connecticut. She was 92. Kissinger frequently accompanied her husband on diplomatic missions who served under the Nixon and Ford administrations. He died in November of 2023 at age 100. 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
2: WALG Albany weather.
11: Few scattered thunderstorms still around this evening. Partly cloudy through the overnight hours, low in the mid-70s. Tomorrow, partly sunny. Showers and thunderstorms likely. High 96. Our heat index up to 107. Thunderstorms around tomorrow night, low 74. Partly cloudy, scattered showers Saturday. I'm Georgia WeatherNet meteorologist KJ Allen.
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2: Fox News, I'm Ted Linder. Police in Philadelphia have named a suspect after residents reported suspicious interactions with an individual wearing a Chucky-style mask.
3: Police now say they have a name to go with the face behind the Chucky mask. Worn by a man who terrorized several people in Philadelphia in the early morning hours last week, he has been identified by police as 22-year-old Zymir Hughes.
2: Police officials say there's an active warrant out for the 22-year-old suspect's arrest. That's Fox's Lauren Green reporting. And the FBI arrested a suspect yesterday stopping a plot to bomb New York State's Capitol in Albany. First Assistant U.S. Attorney for the Northern District of New York, John Sarcone.
4: Jessica Bowie, age 35, of Albany, New York. She's charged with one count of 18 U.S.C. 2339B, attempting to provide material, support, or resources to a designated foreign terrorist organization.
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10: WALG Albany weather.
18: A few scattered thunderstorms still around this evening. Partly cloudy through the overnight hours, low in the mid-70s. Tomorrow, partly sunny. Showers and thunderstorms likely. High 96. Our heat index up to 107. Thunderstorms around tomorrow night, low 74. Partly cloudy, scattered shower Saturday. I'm Georgia WeatherNet meteorologist KJ Allen.
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0: 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All right? We'll be back. We have more. 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
8: 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I found out much later that this might have had something to do with the ostomy bag he wore ever since he was diagnosed with Crohn's disease as a teenager and had part of his lower intestine removed. Theodore Skolnick, my Uncle Ted, died last year at the age of 80, never having once mentioned his illness to me or my brothers. 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
2: Fox News, I'm Sue Gussman. Federal agents seizing electronics from former Congressman Eric Swalwell at the San Francisco airport and from his home.
3: Sources tell Fox this is part of the ongoing federal probe, possibly in relation to sexual misconduct allegations. Swalwell was cooperative during the airport encounter on Saturday and was not detained or arrested. The FBI is not commenting on this matter. Swalwell faces multiple allegations of sexual assault from several women.
2: Fox's Matt Finn, police identifying the man behind the Chucky Halloween mask accused of terrorizing people in Philadelphia. Philadelphia DA Larry Krasner.
4: Who's scared now? Who's running now? We have reason to know that Zymir Hughes is trying to avoid a warrant for his arrest on misdemeanor and felony charges.
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16: Scattered thunderstorms all around the city. Partly cloudy to overnight. Lows low to mid 70s. Tomorrow, partly sunny. Showers, thunderstorms likely. High 96. Heat index of 107. Thunderstorms around tomorrow night. 74. Partly cloudy. Scattered showers Saturday. George weather net meteorologist Jay Allen. 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
2: Fox News, I'm Ted Lindner. The FBI arrested a suspect Wednesday stopping a plot to bomb New York State Capitol in Albany. First Assistant U.S. Attorney for the Northern District of New York, John Sarcone.
3: Jessica Bowie, age 35, of Albany, New York. She's charged with one count of 18 U.S.C. 2339B, attempting to provide material, support, or resources to a designated foreign terrorist organization.
2: Jessica Bowie allegedly planned to flee to Syria. Police in Philly have named a suspect after residents reported suspicious interactions with an individual wearing a Chucky-style mask.
4: Police now say they have a name to go with the face behind the Chucky mask, worn by a man who terrorized several people in Philadelphia in the early morning hours last week. He has been identified by police as 22-year-old Zymir Hughes.
2: Fox's Lauren Green. 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
2: Hi, I'm Peter Sagal. When we were growing up, my two brothers and I just loved our Uncle Ted. He was like a really cool big brother who always brought around the best toys and took us to the best places and with whom we always had the most fun. 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I found out much later that this might have had something to do with the ostomy bag he wore ever since he was diagnosed with Crohn's disease as a teenager and had part of his lower intestine removed. Theodor Skolnick, my Uncle Ted, died last year at the age of 80, never having once mentioned his illness to me or my brothers. 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
4: Heading home, I'm Ted Lindner, Fox News. The USS Abraham Lincoln aircraft carrier doing just that, finally heading back to its home port. Fox's Jill Nato with the details.
5: The Lincoln's been at sea for 272 days, and it's still got a long sail ahead with 13,000 miles to get from the Arabian Sea to San Diego. The USS George Washington arrived in the Middle East yesterday to replace the Lincoln. The switch comes as concerns about the Lincoln have been growing, with reports of a stressed-out crew, bad plumbing, and supply shortages. Several Democratic lawmakers have pressed the War Department for details on the Lincoln's conditions, but the head of U.S. Central Command, Admiral Brad Cooper, said his visit this past weekend to the carrier was awe-inspiring. Jill Nato, Fox News.
4: More than 750 U.S. troops have been wounded during operations against Iran. According to Pentagon data, of the 757 total service members who've been wounded, more than 580 of them are Army soldiers. The Pentagon and U.S. Central Command have offered almost no details on how any of the injuries have occurred or the amount of damage that U.S. bases have sustained in the conflict. And the FBI raided former Congressman Eric Swalwell's home this past weekend. Fox's Matt Finn in L.A. with more.
6: A federal search warrant inventory shows investigators seized Eric Swalwell's iPhone and MacBook at 8:25 Saturday night. Sources tell Fox that search happened at the San Francisco airport. And then on Sunday, the FBI seized electronics from Swalwell's home in Washington, D.C. Swalwell was cooperative during the airport encounter on Saturday and was not detained or arrested. The Swalwell search warrant was filed listing a federal statute that makes it a crime for an official to deprive another person of their constitutional rights. Now, separately, Swalwell faces multiple allegations of sexual assault from several women.
4: Swalwell denies the allegations. 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
4: The FBI arrested a suspect Wednesday disrupting a plot to bomb the New York State Capitol in Albany. First Assistant U.S. Attorney for the Northern District of New York, John Sarcone, telling reporters the suspect was carrying out the attack on behalf of ISIS.
10: Jessica Bowie, age 35, of Albany, New York. She's charged with one count of 18 U.S.C. 2339B, attempting to provide material, support, or resources to a designated foreign terrorist organization.
4: Bowie allegedly planned to flee to Syria and consider bombing the White House or Times Square in the future. She brought the materials at a hardware store earlier this month, according to court documents, and allegedly told informants she would hide the explosive device inside a DoorDash bag. The Army shutters a Europe-based unit that focused on learning drone warfare. Fox's Lisa Lacero with more.
11: Soldiers in the 173rd Airborne Brigade have been experimenting and building their own drones and participating in drills on waging unmanned warfare for nearly a year. But the Army's acting chief of staff has ordered the battalion to refocus on its core mission of being an airborne infantry unit, according to the Wall Street Journal. The move comes as part of a broader reshuffling of the Army under acting chief of staff General Christopher LaNeve, the Army's top uniformed leader since Secretary of War Pete Hegseth removed General Randy George in April. Ukraine has been using drone warfare as part of its war with Russia. Lee Silicera, Fox News.
4: And a new $2.4 billion light rail project is moving forward in Los Angeles. The nearly 7-mile rail line will include 11 new stations. It's designed to make commuting easier for thousands of people and communities across the city. The project will also connect riders with existing public transit, providing more options for getting around without a car. Construction is already underway. Passenger service currently expected to begin in just a few years, in 2031. I'm Ted Lindner. This is Fox News.
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15: Fairly clear in the mid-70s this morning, mainly sunny for a good portion of the day. A round of showers moving through, cold front just to our north. We'll stay hot and humid in the mid-90s, mostly sunny. A leftover shower for Saturday back into the mid-90s. Sunshine, mid-90s on Sunday. From the Georgia Weather Net, I'm meteorologist Jason Williams.
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0: our help. So that's where Coast to Coast AM comes in and George Norrie comes in. Because you're going to have people on here that will give the government investigators an idea where to look, how to look, and what to look for. So it really does a lot of validation of the history of this show. And this is a huge step forward to getting to the truth, because for the first time, we have the U.S. government admitting that there's something to this. Really admitting there's something to this. And that's a big step for all of us.
1: The addition of several mega cruise ships this last year led to downward pressure on prices as supply exceeded demand. Here are little ways cruise lines are quietly making a bit more money. I'm Rudy Maxa with today's Travel Minute from Rudy Maxa's World. Cruising can still be a travel bargain, but cruise lines have found quiet ways to earn some incremental income without you feeling too much pain. I'm indebted to the website called cybercruises.com for calling my attention to such things as cruise lines asking for a larger deposit when you book. Some cruise lines are charging for shore
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12: Fairly clear in the mid-70s this morning, mainly sunny for a good portion of the day. A round of showers moving through. Cold front just to our north will stay hot and humid in the mid-90s, mostly sunny. A leftover shower for Saturday back into the mid-90s. Sunshine, mid-90s on Sunday. From the Georgia Weather Net, I'm meteorologist Jason Williams.
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0: One of our biggest problems today is that we are afraid to have others challenge our mindset, and therefore we avoid topics that can lead to challenging conversations. 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
6: An ISIS-style plot. I'm Sue Guzman, Fox News. The FBI has arrested 35-year-old Jesse Bowie of New York and charged her with plotting to set off a bomb at the state capital of Albany.
7: She wants to bomb the building by using a DoorDash food delivery bag, if you can imagine. And apparently she took great delight in the idea of shedding a lot of blood in the process. Now, according to the feds, she allegedly told someone who turned out to be an informant, blowing up the kafirs, those are the non-Muslims, brains out, is beautiful.
6: Fox's Kevin Cork, USS aircraft carrier, headed home to California now after a long deployment in the Middle East. Details from Fox's Peter Ducey.
8: American sailors aboard the USS Abraham Lincoln are finally starting a 13,000-mile, month-long journey back home to San Diego. They're being replaced in the Arabian Sea by the USS George Washington after a deployment that lasted 9 months instead of an expected six, leading to complaints about quality of life and food aboard. This is happening as the Iran war enters a new phase, and that might mean no more big bombs.
6: And the Texas prosecutor who oversaw the conviction of a teenager, Carmelo Anthony, in a deadly stabbing of Austin Metcalf at a track meet last year, says both sides have agreed now to hold back evidence that risked inflaming the racially charged case as the defense is seeking a new trial.
9: Prosecutors say that Anthony had a history of getting into fights, was obsessed with knives and guns, and fantasized about stabbing someone. In one text message to his girlfriend, Anthony said, "When I stab somebody, I'm going to lick their blood off the blade." In court, defense attorneys also shared a long list of what they say are examples of Austin Metcalf bullying minority students, being physically violent and using racist language.
6: Fox's Garrett Tenney reporting from McKinney, Texas. Hearing set to continue Friday. 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
6: Police in Philadelphia naming a suspect after numerous people were terrorized by someone wearing a Chucky mask.
13: Police now say they have a name to go with the face behind the Chucky mask, worn by a man who terrorized several people in Philadelphia in the early morning hours last week. He has been identified by police as 22-year-old Zymir Hughes. An arrest warrant is active. Officials say Hughes may have fled Pennsylvania and has ties to California and Nevada. Surveillance photos capture the suspect wearing all black, his face covered with the Chucky-inspired mask from the movie about a murderous, deadly doll who comes to life. He threatened and chased at least a half dozen people around City Hall. And police say he targeted both men and women, including a 40-year-old woman who screamed and alerted police.
6: Fox's Lauren Green. The FBI confronting former California Congressman Eric Swalwell at San Francisco International Airport as it conducts an investigation into allegations of sexual assault. Here's Fox's Christina Coleman.
14: The FBI, they seized his cell phone, MacBook Pro, a charging cable, and wall charger Saturday night. Authorities also raided his home in Washington, D.C., and seized other potential evidence on Sunday. The warrant issued in this case was under a federal statute that makes it a crime for an official to deprive another person of their constitutional rights. And remember, Swalwell resigned from Congress and dropped out of the California governor's race back in April after multiple women publicly accused him of sexual misconduct, including two women who said he sent them unsolicited photos of his genitals. And then there was a California woman who says she was a business owner and a model when she says he drugged and sexually assaulted her in 2018.
6: Swalwell denies the allegations. Meantime, California State Senator Aisha Wahab is going to serve out the rest of Swalwell's term after securing victory in Thursday's special election. She will be the first Afghan American to serve in Congress. I'm Sue Guzman. This is Fox News.
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17: Fairly clear in the mid-70s this morning, mainly sunny for a good portion of the day. A round of showers moving through. Cold front just to our north will stay hot and humid in the mid-90s, mostly sunny. A leftover shower for Saturday back into the mid-90s. Sunshine, mid-90s on Sunday. From the Georgia Weather Net, I'm meteorologist Jason William.
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2: Help. So that's where Coast to Coast AM comes in and George Norrie comes in, because you're going to have people on here that will give the government investigators an idea where to look, how to look, and what to look for. So it really does a lot of validation of the history of this show, and this is a huge step forward to getting to the truth, because for the first time, we have the U.S. government admitting that there's something to this, really admitting there's something to this, and that's a big step for all of us.
3: Hey, I'm Ty Pennington with another one of Ty's tips. 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Well, give yourself a gold star, because you're right. Hanging a big old TV on a blank wall creates a...
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7: Hi, I'm Peter Sagal. When we were growing up, my two brothers and I just loved our Uncle Ted. He was like a really cool big brother who always brought around the best toys and took us to the best places and with whom we always had the most fun. It was odd, though, when we got older, to realize he wasn't nearly as outgoing and adventurous with other adults. I found out much later that this might have had something to do with the ostomy bag he wore ever since he was diagnosed with Crohn's disease as a teenager and had part of his lower intestine removed. Theodore Skolnick, my Uncle Ted, died last year at the age of 80, never having once mentioned his illness to me or my brothers. He left a large bequest to the Crohn's and Colitis Foundation to help fund better treatments for these diseases and also to help other people, old and young, seek and get help for the situation.
0: Portions of this program are pre-recorded.
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3: 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And I can remember one night we were laying out in our hammocks and we were just, you know, watching the trees rustling in the wind above us, and we could hear the sounds of the forest all around us. Frogs singing and owls calling and the creek running nearby. It was amazing. 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
5: Heading home, I'm Ted Lindner, Fox News. The USS Abraham Lincoln aircraft carrier finally heading back to its home port. Fox's Jill Nato with more.
6: The Lincoln's been at sea for 272 days, and it's still got a long sail ahead, with 13,000 miles to get from the Arabian Sea to San Diego. The USS George Washington arrived in the Middle East yesterday to replace the Lincoln. The switch comes as concerns about the Lincoln have been growing, with reports of a stressed-out crew, bad plumbing, and supply shortages. Several Democratic lawmakers have pressed the War Department for details on the Lincoln's conditions, but the head of U.S. Central Command, Admiral Brad Cooper, said his visit this past weekend to the carrier was awe-inspiring. Jill Nato, Fox News.
5: A charter aircraft carrying 8 people crashed at a remote radar site in western Alaska Thursday, killing all on board, according to the U.S. military. The crash happening at Cape Newenham long-range radar site airport. It's about 450 miles west of Anchorage, Alaska. An investigation is now underway. And the FBI raiding former Congressman Eric Swalwell's home this past weekend. Fox's Matt Finn in L.A. with more.
7: A federal search warrant inventory shows investigators seized Eric Swalwell's iPhone and MacBook at 8:25 Saturday night. Sources tell Fox that search happened at the San Francisco airport. And then on Sunday, the FBI seized electronics from Swalwell's home in Washington, D.C. Swalwell was cooperative during the airport encounter on Saturday and was not detained or arrested. The Swalwell search warrant was filed listing a federal statute that makes it a crime for an official to deprive another person of their constitutional rights. Now, separately, Swalwell faces multiple allegations of sexual assault from several women.
5: Swalwell denies the allegations. He resigned from Congress in April. 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
5: The FBI says it arrested a suspect Wednesday disrupting a plot to bomb the New York State Capitol in Albany. First Assistant U.S. Attorney for the Northern District of New York, John Sarcone, telling reporters the suspect was carrying out the attack on behalf of ISIS.
20: Jessica Bowie, age 35, of Albany, New York. She's charged with one count of 18 U.S.C. 2339B, attempting to provide material, support, or resources to a designated foreign terrorist organization.
5: Bowie allegedly planned to flee to Syria and consider bombing the White House or Times Square in the future. She bought the materials at a hardware store earlier this month, according to court documents, and allegedly told informants she would hide the explosive device inside a DoorDash bag. The Army shutters a Europe-based unit that focused on learning drone warfare. Fox's Lisa Lacera with more.
21: Soldiers in the 173rd Airborne Brigade have been experimenting and building their own drones and participating in drills on waging unmanned warfare for nearly a year. But the Army's acting chief of staff has ordered the battalion to refocus on its core mission of being an airborne infantry unit, according to the Wall Street Journal. The move comes as part of a broader reshuffling of the Army under acting chief of staff General Christopher LaNeve. The Army's top uniformed leader since Secretary of War Pete Hegseth removed General Randy George in April. Ukraine has been using drone warfare as part of its war with Russia. Lisa Lacera, Fox News.
5: And a new $2.4 billion light rail project's moving forward in Los Angeles. The nearly 7-mile rail line will include 11 new stations. It's designed to make commuting easier for thousands of people in communities across the city. The project is also going to connect riders with existing public transit, providing more options for getting around without a car. Construction already underway. Passenger service currently expected to begin in 2031. I'm Ted Lindner. This is Fox News.
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22: Fairly clear in the mid-70s this morning, mainly sunny for a good portion of the day. A round of showers moving through. Cold front just to our north will stay hot and humid in the mid-90s, mostly sunny. A leftover shower for Saturday back into the mid-90s. Sunshine, mid-90s on Sunday. From the Georgia Weather Net, I'm meteorologist Jason William.
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2: Oh, so that's where Coast to Coast AM comes in and George Norrie comes in, because you're going to have people on here that will give the government investigators an idea where to look, how to look, and what to look for. So it really does a lot of validation of the history of this show, and this is a huge step forward to getting to the truth, because for the first time, we have the U.S. government admitting that there's something to this, really admitting there's something to it. And that's the big step for all of us.
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5: 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A good example with Cream was with Sunshine. 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
16: Fairly clear in the mid-70s this morning, mainly sunny for a good portion of the day. A round of showers moving through, cold front just to our north. We'll stay hot and humid in the mid-90s, mostly sunny. A leftover shower for Saturday back into the mid-90s. Sunshine, mid-90s on Sunday. From the Georgia Weather Net, I'm meteorologist Jason William.
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4: No survivors. I'm Sue Guzman, Fox News. The U.S. military confirming that 8 people have been killed in a plane crash in western Alaska.
5: The crash happened at Cape Newenham Long-Range Radar Site Airport. That's 450 miles west of Anchorage. U.S. Air Force Lieutenant General Robert Davis reacted to the deadly crash, saying, quote, "This is a devastating loss for our military family and the communities we serve." 2 pilots and 6 passengers were on board the Cessna 441 that took off from Anchorage. At this time, it's not clear what brought that plane down. The identity of the passengers also remains unknown at this hour.
4: Fox's Marianne Rafferty. Severe storms wreaking havoc along the East Coast Thursday. A man was killed, a woman injured in a lightning strike in Cape Charles, Virginia. And a rare tornado struck Nassau County, New York on Long Island, injuring a man in Atlantic Beach and damaging cabanas and scattering debris along the Sand. An Albany, New York woman under arrest in what authorities say was a plot to kill lawmakers by setting off a bomb at the state capitol. Federal authorities say 35-year-old Jessica Bowie is facing federal terrorism charges.
6: As alleged, this defendant was radicalized online and spread messages of hate and violence against the American people.
4: Assistant U.S. Attorney for the Northern District of New York, John Sarcone. A U.S. aircraft carrier headed home to California now after a long deployment in the Middle East.
7: American sailors aboard the USS Abraham Lincoln are finally starting a 13,000-mile, month-long journey back home to San Diego. They're being replaced in the Arabian Sea by the USS George Washington after a deployment that lasted 9 months instead of an expected 6, leading to complaints about quality of life and food aboard. This is happening as the Iran war enters a new phase, and that might mean no more big bombs.
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4: The Texas prosecutor who oversaw the conviction of teenager Carmelo Anthony in the deadly stabbing of Austin Metcalf at a track meet last year says both sides agreed to hold back evidence that risked inflaming the racially charged case as the defense now seeks a new trial.
13: Prosecutors say that Anthony had a history of getting into fights, was obsessed with knives and guns, and fantasized about stabbing someone. In one text message to his girlfriend, Anthony said, "When I stab somebody, I'm going to lick their blood off the blade." In court, defense attorneys also shared a long list of what they say are examples of Austin Metcalf bullying minority students, being physically violent and using racist language.
4: Fox's Garrett Teddy reporting from McKinney, Texas. The hearing is set to continue today. A defense witness in a Massachusetts courtroom testifying Thursday that Lindsay Clancy reported hearing a male voice telling her to kill her three children in 2023. Details from Fox's Brian Yunus.
15: Defense witness Sheila Cavanaugh says that she met Lindsay Clancy the morning after she killed her three children and some 200 times after that. And Cavanaugh testified that Lindsay several times blamed a persistent male voice in her head for doing it. But prosecutors say none of Lindsay's four doctors who were treating her have any record of her experiencing psychosis or hearing voices. This comes after a defense psychologist said he heard Lindsay tell her husband a male voice ordered her to kill the kids and herself, and she had no appreciation for the wrongfulness of her act.
4: Supporters wearing pink gathering outside the courthouse yesterday in support of Clancy, saying that the mental health system failed her. Two former organizers of Hong Kong's decades-old vigil in remembrance of the 1989 Tiananmen Square crackdown have been convicted in a national security case under a new Chinese law. It has all but ended Hong Kong's pro-democracy movement. I'm Sue Guzman. This is Fox News.
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21: Fairly clear in the mid-70s this morning, mainly sunny for a good portion of the day. A round of showers moving through. Cold front just to our north will stay hot and humid in the mid-90s, mostly sunny. A leftover shower for Saturday back into the mid-90s. Sunshine, mid-90s on Sunday. From the Georgia Weather Net, I'm meteorologist Jason William.
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2: So that's where Coast to Coast AM comes in and George Norrie comes in. Because you're going to have people on here that will give the government investigators an idea where to look, how to look, and what to look for. So it really does a lot of validation of the history of this show. And this is a huge step forward to getting to the truth, because for the first time, we have the U.S. government admitting that there's something to this, really admitting there's something to this. And that's a big step for all of us.
3: Hello, everybody. I'm Tony Tantillo, your fresh grocer. And today's tip of the day, sugar pie pumpkins. If you want to make a wonderful pumpkin pie or a wonderful pumpkin soup, the sugar pie pumpkin is the kind to use. These pumpkins here are very edible and very delicious, although all pumpkins are, but these are a little bit sweeter. When you select these little pumpkins, what you want to do is make sure they're bright orange. If they're not orange, if they have any greening to them, don't buy them, and make sure they're not soft. Now, one thing about pumpkins that everyone should know, that pumpkin...
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7: Fairly clear in the mid-70s this morning, mainly sunny for a good portion of the day. A round of showers moving through. Cold front just to our north. We'll stay hot and humid in the mid-90s, mostly sunny. A leftover shower for Saturday back into the mid-90s. Sunshine, mid-90s on Sunday. From the Georgia Weather Net, I'm meteorologist Jason William.
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5: Coming home, I'm Ted Lindner, Fox News. The USS Abraham Lincoln aircraft carrier is finally headed back to its home port. Fox's Jill Nato tells us more this morning.
6: The Lincoln's been at sea for 272 days, and it's still got a long sail ahead with 13,000 miles to get from the Arabian Sea to San Diego. The USS George Washington arrived in the Middle East yesterday to replace the Lincoln. The switch comes as concerns about the Lincoln have been growing, with reports of a stressed-out crew, bad plumbing, and supply shortages. Several Democratic lawmakers have pressed the War Department for details on the Lincoln's conditions, but the head of U.S. Central Command, Admiral Brad Cooper, said his visit this past weekend to the carrier was awe-inspiring. Jill Nato, Fox News.
5: The U.S. military confirming 8 people have been killed in a plane crash in western Alaska.
7: The crash happened at Cape Newenham Long Range Radar Site Airport. That's 450 miles west of Anchorage. U.S. Air Force Lieutenant General Robert Davis reacted to the deadly crash, saying, quote, "This is a devastating loss for our military family and the communities we serve." 2 pilots and 6 passengers were on board the Cessna 441 that took off from Anchorage. At this time, it's not clear what brought that plane down. The identity of the passengers also remains unknown at this hour.
5: And that is Fox's Marion Rafferty. New $2.4 billion light rail project moving forward in Los Angeles. The nearly 7-mile rail line will include 11 new stations. It's designed to make commuting easier for thousands of people in communities across the city. The project will also connect riders with existing public transit, providing more options for getting around without a car. Construction is already underway. Passenger service is currently expected to begin in the year 2031. 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
5: The FBI says it arrested a suspect Wednesday disrupting a plot to bomb the New York State Capitol in Albany. First Assistant U.S. Attorney for the Northern District of New York, John Sarcone, telling reporters the suspect was carrying out the attack on behalf of ISIS.
13: Jessica Bowie, age 35, of Albany, New York. She's charged with one count of 18 U.S.C. 2339B, attempting to provide material, support, or resources to a designated foreign terrorist organization.
5: Bowie allegedly planned to flee to Syria and consider bombing the White House or Times Square in the future. She bought the materials at a hardware store earlier this month, according to court documents. It allegedly told informants she would hide the explosive device inside a DoorDash bag. The Army shutters a Europe-based unit that focused on learning drone warfare. Fox's Lisa Lacerra with more.
14: Soldiers in the 173rd Airborne Brigade have been experimenting and building their own drones and participating in drills on waging unmanned warfare for nearly a year. But the Army's acting chief of staff has ordered the battalion to refocus on its core mission of being an airborne infantry unit, according to the Wall Street Journal. The move comes as part of a broader reshuffling of the Army under acting chief of staff General Christopher LaNeve, the Army's top uniform leader since Secretary of War Pete Hegseth removed General Randy George in April. Ukraine has been using drone warfare as part of its war with Russia. Lisa Lacerra, Fox News.
5: President Trump is asserting that Iran was much closer to getting a nuclear weapon last year when the U.S. and Israel attacked than the world knew, claiming Iran was just weeks away from development. The pronouncement made during an interview on Michael Cohen's radio show. The president claiming he took action when others would not. He told Cohen on the show it should have been taken care of by other presidents or other countries many years ago, but it wasn't. I'm Ted Lindner, and this is Fox News.
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21: Fairly clear in the mid-70s this morning, mainly sunny for a good portion of the day. A round of showers moving through. Cold front just to our north will stay hot and humid in the mid-90s, mostly sunny. A leftover shower for Saturday back into the mid-90s. Sunshine, mid-90s on Sunday. From the Georgia Weather Net, I'm meteorologist Jason William.
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4: As Americans, we celebrate all the things that make us different. 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That belief that we each can be who we are and live the life we dream, in harmony with one another, in our system, written in the words of the Constitution. Know your Constitution. It's who you are. It's who we are.
5: 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It's an American thing. 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
9: Fairly clear in the mid-70s this morning, mainly sunny for a good portion of the day. A round of showers moving through. Cold front just to our north will stay hot and humid in the mid-90s, mostly sunny. A leftover shower for Saturday back into the mid-90s. Sunshine, mid-90s on Sunday. From the Georgia Weather Net, I'm meteorologist Jason William.
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0: Hi, I'm Peter Sagal. When we were growing up, my two brothers and I just loved our Uncle Ted. He was like a really cool big brother who always brought around the best toys and took us to the best places and with whom we always had the most fun. It was odd, though, when we got older, to realize he wasn't nearly as outgoing and adventurous with other adults. I found out much later that this might have had something to do with the ostomy bag he wore ever since he was diagnosed with Crohn's disease as a teenager and had part of his lower intestine removed. Theodore Skolnick, my Uncle Ted, died last year at the age of 80, never having once mentioned his illness to me or my brothers. He left a large bequest to the Crohn's and Colitis Foundation to help fund better treatments for these diseases and also to help other people, old and young, seek and get help for the situation.
1: You have some dough. It's lunchtime, but there's no way you would eat just dough for lunch, right? Well, the good thing is, I have some cheese. Your friend has some tomato sauce. This random guy on the street has pepperoni in his backpack. If we bring all these ingredients together, we end up with something much better than any of them alone. A savory pizza for lunch. But each of us has not only different ingredients, but also different opinions coming from our different life experiences. If we bring all these experiences and all these opinions together in friendly, civil conversation, we end up with opinions and ideas that are better than any of our individual opinions before. So if we want to come up with better ideas for a better world,
2: what we really need are civil, civic conversations. 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
4: What went wrong? I'm Dave Anthony, Fox News. That's the question for investigators the day after a small plane crashed in western Alaska.
5: At a remote radar site, killing everyone on board. Two pilots, six passengers were on that plane. This incident happened at Cape Newenham, and the jet took off from Anchorage. Cause of this crash being investigated by the FAA and the NTSB.
4: Fox's Todd Pyro, the U.S. Army Corps of Engineers, chartered that flight, put out a statement that two of the eight people killed were Army Corps employees. Hours after announcing a plan, he called Economic D-Day to put a financial hurt on Iran President Trump, went on ABC radio telling his former lawyer Michael Cohen's show,
6: "The Navy's gone, the Air Force is gone, the leadership is gone. Part of the problem is so many of the leaders are gone. It's not easy to make a deal. Nobody knows who's leading."
4: This says talks are stalled over Iran's nuclear program and Strait of Hormuz shipping. A Pentagon casualty count since the conflict with Iran started shows in addition to 14 American deaths, more than 750 troops have been wounded. Some troops have been deployed in this conflict are getting a much talked about break. Fox's Peter Ducey.
7: American sailors aboard the USS Abraham Lincoln are finally starting a 13,000-mile month-long journey back home to San Diego. They're being replaced in the Arabian Sea by the USS George Washington after a deployment that lasted 9 months instead of an expected six, leading to complaints about quality of life and food aboard.
4: A New York woman is behind bars facing terror charges. She's accused of plotting to bomb the state capitol in Albany.
8: Her name, Jessica Bowie, a 35-year-old Albany resident who converted to Islam 5 years ago, now charged with starting her plot last month. Prosecutors say Bowie bought items to build a bomb at a nearby Home Depot, including getting nails, and she planned to put the bomb inside a DoorDash bag.
4: That's Fox's Eric Sean. 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
4: The defense could rest its case today at Lindsay Clancy's trial. The Massachusetts mother accused of murdering her three kids, but using an insanity defense.
11: The defense is arguing that Lindsay Clancy was hearing voices that told her to kill herself and her children, and therefore she was going through a postpartum psychosis temporary that caused her to kill her children. She did not know what she was doing was wrong.
4: That's Fox's Brian Yenis outside the court in Plymouth. In Texas, a new judge is on the Carmelo Anthony case, considering whether the convicted murderer should get a new trial in the killing of another student, Austin Metcalf, at a high school track meet.
12: Carmelo Anthony's trial attorney, Mike Howard, testifying Austin Metcalf had a history of fights and previously spray-painted racist and anti-Semitic graffiti. Details, he says, were not presented to the jury. Prosecutors say Anthony's girlfriend told a school administrator she was scared of him and that he allegedly texted her a photo of a knife, saying, "I'm low-key on the verge." Defense attorneys argue recently recused Collin County Judge John Roach's strict courtroom rules and improper jury instructions resulted in Anthony not having a fair trial, succeeding in having Roach removed from the case this week. 19-year-old Anthony was convicted in June of fatally stabbing Metcalf at a 2025 track meet, sentenced to 35 years in prison. He's maintained he was acting in self-defense. Kristen Goodwin, Fox News.
4: The U.S. and Canada keep talking after President Trump delayed big new tariffs set to go into effect this week.
13: Canada is looking for the U.S. to ease tariffs on vehicles built north of the border, as well as aluminum and steel as part of a deal. A possible agreement could also end a Canadian ban on imports and sales of U.S.-made beer, wine, and other spirits. Just this week, President Trump postponed until Saturday tariffs of up to 50% on Canadian goods. Grinnell Scott, Fox News.
4: On Wall Street, stock futures are rising the day after a big sell-off that dragged the Dow down over 700 points. I'm Dave Anthony. This is Fox News.
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17: Good bit of cloud cover today, a little sunshine as well, and scattered showers and thunderstorms likely. High in the mid-90s, our heat index up to 107. Showers continue tonight, then a little clearing as we head into Saturday, just a few isolated showers around, much lower humidity on Sunday. I'm Georgia WeatherNet meteorologist KJ Allen.
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0: If you ever want to watch me go down a rabbit hole, it's always with old expressions. Things that generations ago, they knew exactly what they meant. 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Our one-on-one time. 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
19: A social media giant facing a lawsuit from Georgia. That from Thomas Cage.
20: Meta, the parent company of Facebook and Instagram, is facing a trial in California over allegations of targeting and addicting young users, with potential implications for a pending case in Georgia. Metro Atlanta CEO reports Georgia is one of 29 states suing Meta for allegedly hooking young people on its platform, harvesting their data, and failing to provide necessary protections. The Georgia case mirrors the ongoing trial in California, where other social media companies are also being sued for similar practices of targeting young users, collecting data, and concealing these actions from the public. I'm Thomas Cage.
19: The Democratic National Convention bypassing Atlanta once again. The city was eliminated as a possibility to host the 2028 event when the list of finalists included just Boston, Denver, and Philadelphia yesterday. Mayor Andre Dickens wrote that the Democrats are abandoning Atlanta, the South, and black voters again. Atlanta has not hosted a convention since 1988. The North Metro community is placing data centers on hold for a while longer. Cherokee County commissioners voted this week to extend its 30-day moratorium another 6 months to give staff more time to research and develop regulations. Channel 2 reports the county does not have any applications on hold at this time. Several other counties in Metro Atlanta have had moratoriums in place. Houston County Schools adding security measures in response to a shooting last week. The district announced this week that metal detectors will be installed at district, middle, and high schools within the next 2 months. The decision comes after a student was injured in a shooting at Warner Robins High School earlier this month. There will also be an increased presence of school resource officers. I'm Scott Kimbler.
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28: Good bit of cloud cover today. A little sunshine as well. And scattered showers and thunderstorms likely. High in the mid-90s. Our heat index up to 107. Showers continue tonight. Then a little clearing as we head into Saturday. Just a few isolated showers around. Much lower humidity on Sunday. I'm Georgia WeatherNet meteorologist KJ Allen.
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9: The State Ethics Commission has fined Keisha Lance Bottoms.
10: She accepted over $110,000 in contributions that exceeded legal limits,
9: violating campaign finance laws.
5: The commission's chairman declared,
11: "It's an egregious violation of the act."
5: And the verdict from a former prosecutor,
12: "It smells bad."
13: What don't you get about the rules and regulations?
14: If Mayor Bottoms wants her legacy to be too greedy to care, they're off to a great start.
5: Keisha Lance Bottoms, she's out for her.

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2: It's time for Farm and Ranch headlines on the Southeast AgNet. I'm Tyron Spearman reporting. Peanut farmers have a checkoff program that funds the National Peanut Board based in Atlanta, Georgia. This year, they've had their program of work plan in session and how to spend $13.1 million. This is the amount of money they'll have this year to promote peanuts. They also are talking about their new platform, Unifying Peanuts, with their new theme called It's Not Nuts, It's Peanuts. That brand platform has not been as successful as they thought, but they started elevating consumer and reviewed areas of opportunity to continue this exciting momentum. The proposed budget they set outlines the plans for investment across the board in promotion, research, and education. The plan will advance their board's steadfast commitment to increasing consumer demand of American peanuts while further accelerating production research. They're going to focus on how peanut products fuel performances, specifically targeting the Gen Z population in spaces where they spend most of their time. Consumer promotion investment will also prioritize a consistent presence in the sports arena, promoting peanuts with sports. They'll also be talking about reaching the parents and a total health care program overall this coming year. That's the National Peanut Board planning their $13.1 million budget as peanut farmers get ready to harvest.
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12: From his mouth to your ears, it's Brian Kilmeade.
13: There's a great spirit for what's going on, especially in light of what's happening with all these crazy theories and policies and lunatics that are running. You have lunatics that would destroy the country, and they're being put in the Democrat Party. I think they'll be wiped out in the election because the people are too smart to allow that to happen. It's never worked. And in 1,000 years, that stuff has never worked, and it's not going to work now. But they're not even smart people. You know, you watch some of them, half of them can't even speak properly.
14: That was President of the United States. Was he talking to Michael Cohen there? So it was the weirdest conversation that I heard anyway. So Michael Cohen is on the same affiliate we're on, 77 WABC. He's got a weekend show. And he testified against Trump. He said the most horrific things about Trump. He was his longtime fixer, good time friend, extremely loyal, legal mind. But when it came to going to the White House in 2017, he did not make the cut. They didn't want to bring him. They did not think that he fit in Washington. They were 100% right. So next thing you know, they raid his house, and he felt as though that he had legal bills and that Donald Trump didn't pay his legal bills. So he ends up flipping, become a state's witness, writing books and doing podcasts. Everything's against Trump. He's a con man. He's a cheat. I know, because I had to cover for him. And somehow Donald Trump turned the page and talked to him last night. I no idea why, but it's good for him as a person to do it, because you don't want to waste your time with grudges. It takes too much energy, and usually other people don't care. Here's more from Michael Cohen, and this is Cup 51.
15: I want to go back to 2016 if we can, because you and I have obviously traveled a pretty rocky road together. Do you remember, sir, when I went on CNN with Brianna Keeler and she told me that you were underwater in the polls, and I responded with those famous two words, says who, which became some worldwide meme.
13: And advocate, and then they weaponized you like nobody's ever been weaponized, like few have been.
15: Well, maybe just you and I, sir.
13: And but, you, yeah, me too, but I don't consider mine, you know, mine was at a level that nobody's ever seen before. But they weaponized you, they weaponized a lot of people. And I respect the fact that you recanted everything you said, and that's a big thing that you did.
14: Because he wants to get his conviction overturned, and this will help. What does Michael Cohen want? Michael Cohen wants a pardon. So I don't know what that does for his career. He's always going to get labeled. I don't know if he wants to go back to being a lawyer. I don't think it's possible. But that was the strangest thing when I think that Michael Cohen was going to be speaking to Donald Trump. I'll tell you, it wasn't the warmest conversation, though. You don't have like, hey, sorry this happened. Let's get past it. You called me a con man. None of that was happening. It was Michael Cohen bringing up some obscure incidents that nobody cares about. And Donald Trump didn't even pretend to have remembered. Says who, the famous two words. Who said that? I don't remember anything about says who being a buzz phrase. But that's the president of the United States. He got over it. He's done. I don't think Rosie O'Donnell will be next. It's not a matter of him being out of office. He's got too much to do. But he does have one less enemy now. And that certainly is good. When we come back, we talk about the economy, the burgeoning deficit, and where we go from here if oil and gas becomes tough to get out of both straits, the Red Sea as well as the Hormuz Strait. You listen to Brian Kilmeade Show.

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1: Students at Georgia Southern stepping into the future with a brand new humanoid robot right on campus.
2: Students across engineering, computer science, and IT are getting direct access to advanced artificial intelligence right in their campus labs. The cutting-edge humanoid robot will even be walking around campus and heading to class alongside them. WSAV reports this multi-department effort gives undergrads and graduate students hands-on experience with autonomous navigation and machine learning. Dr. Rami Haddad, chair of the Department of Electrical and Computer Engineering, says the technology opens up new possibilities for student-led research and real-world human-robot interaction. I'm Thomas Cage.
1: Houston County Schools adding security measures in response to a shooting last week. The district announced that metal detectors will be installed at district middle and high schools within the next 2 months. The decision comes after a student was injured in a shooting at Warner Robins High School earlier this month. There will also be an increased presence of school resource officers. Three large solar projects being proposed for development in South Georgia. AJC reports the trio of plans recent submitted paperwork will go through the development of Regional Impact Portal. Each solar panel farm will cover at least 1,500 acres in Irwin, Mitchell, and Miller counties. If approved, the projects are expected to be completed by late 28 or 29. Small city outside Savannah putting a hold on data centers for now. The city council in Bloomingdale passed a 180-day moratorium on data centers so that they may research and develop regulations for potential development. It comes after OpenAI announced plans last month to build a $20 billion data center around 10 miles away. And Georgia's first black Senate majority leader dead at the age of 78. I'm Scott Kimbler.
0: This has been GNN News on the Georgia News Network.
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8: Good bit of cloud cover today. A little sunshine as well. And scattered showers and thunderstorms likely. High in the mid-90s. Our heat index up to 107. Showers continue tonight. Then a little clearing as we head into Saturday. Just a few isolated showers around. Much lower humidity on Sunday. I'm Georgia WeatherNet meteorologist KJ Allen.
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6: In ag news from Southeast AgNet, UGA Extension has an update on this year's cotton crop and what cotton growers should be looking at going forward this season.
7: The Georgia Cotton Commission's mid-year meeting in late July provided University of Georgia Extension specialists an opportunity to update growers about this season's crop. The annual meeting held on July 29th in Statesboro, Georgia, allowed Camp Hand, University of Georgia Extension cotton agronomist, to address multiple issues impacting the progression of this year's crop and what producers need to be thinking about moving forward.
8: Kind of some of the things that we're thinking about right now, particularly where we have good water and where we're catching rain, is growth regulator management and fertility. You know, some of these fields that have been side-dressed, you know, maybe a month ago, hadn't had any rain, so we may need to revisit some of those fields with a little bit of fertilizer, and that way when we catch a rain, it'll cause that crop to jump a little bit. The biggest thing is being out there monitoring the crop, you know, giving it what it needs. If it doesn't need picks, we don't need to spray that. If it doesn't need to be treated for stink bugs, we don't need to have that additional cost. You know, different things like that, but the big needs right now are monitoring the growth of the crop, giving it what it needs, and not overdoing things, right? We need to maintain a lot of this crop for what it is right now.
7: Rain remains a big concern for growers, with abnormally dry and moderately dry conditions being reported across South Georgia. Half of Georgia's crop is dryland cotton or fields without access to irrigation.
8: Right now, we're looking at a lot of really, really dry pockets.
7: For more information, see southeastagnet.com. For Southeast AgNet, I'm Clint Thompson.
6: This story is brought to you by the Georgia Cotton Commission. I'm Josh McGill for Southeast AgNet.
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13: We are back. We're going to talk about what's happening over with Israel today in a matter of moments, too. Just keep in mind, Don't forget, go to BrianKilmeade.com. I'm going to be on stage in Westbury, Long Island. I'm going to be on in Red Bank, New Jersey, over in Clearwater, Florida, Jacksonville, Florida, and St. Louis, Missouri. BrianKilmeade.com. It's going to be the Uniting the States Tour. It's my new book that comes out October 13th. Bring history to life in a fun, hilarious way.

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1: A social media giant facing a lawsuit from Georgia. That from Thomas Cage.
2: Meta, the parent company of Facebook and Instagram, is facing a trial in California over allegations of targeting and addicting young users, with potential implications for a pending case in Georgia. Metro Atlanta CEO reports Georgia is one of 29 states suing Meta for allegedly hooking young people on its platform, harvesting their data, and failing to provide necessary protections. The Georgia case mirrors the ongoing trial in California, where other social media companies are also being sued for similar practices of targeting young users, collecting data, and concealing these actions from the public. I'm Thomas Cage.
1: The Democratic National Convention bypassing Atlanta once again. The city was eliminated as a possibility to host the 2028 event when the list of finalists included just Boston, Denver, and Philadelphia yesterday. Mayor Andre Dickens wrote that the Democrats are abandoning Atlanta, the South, and black voters again. Atlanta has not hosted a convention since 1988. The North Metro community is placing data centers on hold for a while longer. Cherokee County commissioners voted this week to extend its 30-day moratorium another 6 months to give staff more time to research and develop regulations. Channel 2 reports the county does not have any applications on hold at this time. Several other counties in Metro Atlanta have had moratoriums in place. Houston County Schools adding security measures in response to a shooting last week. The district announced this week that metal detectors will be installed at district middle and high schools within the next 2 months. The decision comes after a student was injured in a shooting at Warner Robins High School earlier this month. There will also be an increased presence of school resource officers. I'm Scott Kimbler.
0: This has been GNN News on the Georgia News Network.
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5: Hi, I'm Peter Sagal. When we were growing up, my two brothers and I just loved our Uncle Ted. He was like a really cool big brother who always brought around the best toys and took us to the best places and with whom we always had the most fun. It was odd, though, when we got older, to realize he wasn't nearly as outgoing and adventurous with other adults. I found out much later that this might have had something to do with the ostomy bag he wore ever since he was diagnosed with Crohn's disease as a teenager and had part of his lower intestine removed. Theodore Skolnick, my Uncle Ted, died last year at the age of 80, never having once mentioned his illness to me or my brothers. He left a large bequest to the Crohn's and Colitis Foundation to help fund better treatments for these diseases and also to help other people, old and young, seek and get help for the situation.
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2: Good bit of cloud cover today, a little sunshine as well, and scattered showers and thunderstorms likely. High in the mid-90s, our heat index up to 107. Showers continue tonight, then a little clearing as we head into Saturday. Just a few isolated showers around, much lower humidity on Sunday. I'm Georgia WeatherNet meteorologist KJ Allen.
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8: "It's an egregious violation of the act."
2: And the verdict from a former prosecutor,
9: "It smells bad."
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11: If Mayor Bottoms wants her legacy to be too greedy to care, they're off to a great start.
2: Keisha Lance Bottoms, she's out for herself, not Georgia.
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13: 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Clint Thompson with Southeast AgNet has the story.
14: The University of Georgia Extension peanut team recognized Georgia's top peanut producers last weekend at the annual Georgia Peanut Achievement Club meeting at Jekyll Island. Peanut farmers and farming operations were recognized from four different regions and presented plaques for their production accomplishments. Scott Mumford, University of Georgia Extension peanut agronomist, talked about the weekend, which was helped sponsored by the Georgia Peanut Commission.
15: So, I mean, the Peanut Achievement Club for the whole team is important because we, you know, we are here to recognize the grower achievements and what they've done. And a lot of that is based on yield every year for their entire farm, not just, you know, a small plot. But the biggest thing that I think we get out of this is we spend a half a day with them and we talk one-on-one. And we're able to kind of have fun and go through some stuff and communicate as a group, you know, and try to work on or at least talk about some of the issues that we got. Or, you know, with this group, you know, they're kind of some of the more elite growers that we have. They do very well. It doesn't mean that everybody else doesn't do well. It's just that this group that was willing to participate, you know, we're seeing how they're doing things. Yeah. And so hopefully we can take something that they did and make sure that our recommendations are right there with them or vice versa, you know, talking about our recommendations, how can we adjust to make things work for everybody else. And so it is a chance for us to talk freely.
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18: This is the ultimate local control issue. If people in a local locality, like you talked about, Loudoun County, are for it, then this is local control. But my advice to politicians everywhere is I've seen political stampedes before. This is a political stampede. If people are opposed to it, Republicans, Democrats, it doesn't matter what party you are, should listen to the people on an issue like this until it sorts itself out.
19: Okay, it's politically risky a few months. They're talking about data centers. That's Ari Fleischer last night. Okay, you want to wait? I'm not saying to stake your political future on data centers unless you're Meta, unless you're ChatGPT, Sam Altman. But we need these. It's a joke that we're pushing back on this. This shows a lack of understanding. You go into the community, explain, find out what their reservations are. You explain to why you need them, the benefits you have to having them. And we have more data centers by a lot than anybody else. And we got to build more.

0: I'm Jerry Willis, and this is the Fox Business Report.
1: Stocks are higher today, though Reuters says markets remain on track to end the week in the red. Crude oil prices remain elevated, and interest rates on government bonds are still high. The Wall Street Journal says NVIDIA is in advanced talks to invest in Cloverleaf Infrastructure, a company that arranges power for data center projects. Cloverleaf specializes in signing power agreements with utilities so developers can build on land with access to reliable power. BJ's Wholesale Club says groceries, electronics, home goods, and gas drove its sales in the recent quarter. Earnings topped expectations, and the warehouse chain says it was even helped by the World Cup and America 250. BJ's shares are up nearly 3%. That's your Fox Business Report. I'm Jenny Cosola. Invested in you.
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0: Welcome back to Clay and Buck. We have a lot of things we're going to be talking to you about today. I just want to note that our friend David Rutherford will be joining us in the third hour, talking to him about something that a lot of you are probably dealing with right now, which is David Rutherford. We call him Rut, which is also what his name was back in the teams. He's a great fellow and a good friend of ours and a great show. You should go listen to his podcast, I might add. He's doing phenomenal stuff. He's a really talented guy. On top of being like an excellent shot. And, you know, he was a medic, Clay. So if you or I, you know, ever had a boo-boo, he could take care of it. He's very good. He's dealt with, he was a combat medic in, you know, downrange. But he's going to talk to us about a few things, including saying goodbye to one of his adult children for college, but, you know, sending them off to college.
1: I'm doing it Saturday.
0: And he's like this, you know, he's just sort of burly, bearded, you know, former operator, and like, he's got a sensitive side. And I think he's just going to talk about what it's like to send your kid off to college and the thoughts that he has about it. Cause Clay, you're doing it. I'm sure many of you. So those of you who are sending kids off to college, or if your grandkids are going off to college, you can weigh in too. Send us some of your talkbacks and thoughts on all this. Cause Clay, I'll tell you, I don't know how many of you have really young kids like I do, with Speed, but I already was like, I don't want to say goodbye to Speed for college. I'm already projecting to that point in my life where I'm going to have to like wish him well and I'll see him at Christmas.
1: I don't know, because I'm doing it for the first time tomorrow. My oldest son is going off to college, but I suspect that the one that is really tough is if you have one kid, that's super hard. If you have multiple kids, when the youngest goes off to college, because then you and your wife just are, the house is empty. My house is crazy every day. The amount of, as anybody with kids knows, the amount of obligations, responsibilities, people that are in and out at all hours. And then suddenly you send the youngest off to college, and now they may move back because a lot of kids are moving back because it's so expensive.
0: I mean, if I lived in your house and I was a kid, I think I'd move back. I'll be honest with you. The three roommates thing might not be too
1: likely. I told my wife, one of the challenges of having a really nice house is, the kids are not going to want to leave, but the older I get, Buck, the more I want to just buy a bunch of land and have a compound and build houses for all my kids so that they live in close proximity to me. I don't know how common that desire is, but I would be very comfortable with my kids living, you know, in homes of their own very close to me.
0: All right. So the cell phone industry is super competitive. You know that, right? 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
3: Houston County schools are adding security measures in response to a shooting last week. The district announced this week that metal detectors will be installed at district middle and high schools within the next 2 months. The decision comes after a student was injured in a shooting at Warner Robins High School earlier this month. There will also be an increased presence of school resource officers. A man in Chatham County is facing murder charges for 3 fentanyl overdoses. WSAV reports Michael Eden was charged this month with the death of Taylor Williams. He's also been indicted for allegedly providing fentanyl that led to the deadly overdose of 2 other men in 2021 and 2024. A law passed in 2024 called Austin's Law also allowed prosecutors to charge him with aggravated involuntary manslaughter. Georgia could be in for a warmer than normal fall as a strengthening El Nino influences weather patterns. More from Rebecca Hughes.
4: Don't expect summer to leave Georgia anytime soon. NOAA's latest seasonal outlook calls for above-average temperatures across much of the southeast, including Georgia, from September through November. Forecasters say a strengthening El Nino is expected to play a major role, with better than a 90% chance of becoming a very strong event by fall and winter. MSN reports Georgia also has increased odds of seeing above-normal rainfall this autumn compared to many other parts of the country. While long-range forecasts cannot predict specific storms, meteorologists say El Nino often brings wetter conditions to the southeast as the season progresses. I'm Rebecca Hughes.
3: And Georgia's first Black Senate Majority Leader has passed away at the age of 78. Charles Walker Sr. passed away peacefully at his home in Augusta earlier this week. The Democrat served as Majority Leader for 6 years during his 12-year stint in the state Senate from the 90s into the early 2000s. Walker did serve time in prison for tax evasion and fraud after his time in government. I'm Thomas Cage.
2: This has been GNN News on the Georgia News Network.
5: $2,100, that's 3 months of groceries. $2,100, that's the tax increase Senator John Ossoff supported in Washington. Ambitious and liberal, Senator Ossoff voted with National Democrats for a $2,100 tax increase. Senator Ossoff voted to gut the child tax credit for middle-class families. 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A $2,100 tax increase on the average Georgia family? 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He doesn't care about people like you. 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Paid for.
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2: WALG Albany weather.
3: Scattered showers and thunderstorms around this afternoon, and we'll be dodging a few thunderstorms from high school football tonight. Then a little clearing through the overnight hours, low around 73. Partly sunny, scattered storms tomorrow, high in the mid-90s. Sunny, hot Sunday. I'm Georgia WeatherNet meteorologist KJ Allen.
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1: Mike in South Carolina with a good question here. We're going to take a bunch of your calls, by the way. Wanting to ask this. Fire away, Mike.
2: Hi, Clay. Hi, Buck. Thank you very much. Really enjoy the show. And the question is that, well, Trump is campaigning for Darlene Graham in South Carolina today. So shouldn't we be supporting Darlene? Obviously, he thinks it's important enough to do the campaign. So
1: thank you for the call. I think it's a good question. Fair question. I think you can take into account anyone endorsing anyone for any office. I do not believe you should vote for anyone yourself based entirely on the endorsement of someone else. And by the way, that's not a shot at Trump. You shouldn't vote for someone if Buck or I said, we're voting for this person, we think you should too. Yeah. You should do your own research and pick the candidate that you think is best. Otherwise, you're just giving away your judgment to someone else, and judgment on who should be elected is the foundation of the American democratic process.
3: Yeah, I think you get to make up your own mind with your vote on anyone at any time. It's an endorsement, not a command. Now, to Clay's point, of course, a Trump endorsement carries a lot of weight. I'm here in Florida. Trump endorsed two Republicans for Congress, and they both got smoked. So this happens, folks. This is not a Trump stamp of approval is not a guarantee. But yeah, I understand for a lot of you, you're saying, look, we need Trump to be having the best team he can for the next 2 years. And if he trusts this person, I trust this person. And let me say, I don't know if you can hear it, Clay. Sorry. Jimmy Speed literally made a break for the studio. He got away from our nanny. It's Carrie's at an appointment. He got away from the nanny and crawled as fast as he could across the hallway and just made it to the threshold of the studio. He wants his 5 minutes on the radio.
1: You got to go play with him. And during the commercial break coming up, Buck, my oldest son, who is leaving for college on Saturday, he used to push his cars underneath my office door to get me to come play with him because the car could come
3: that's
1: underneath.
3: That's like the cutest thing I've ever heard.
1: Super cute.
3: That's really nice. I really like that. All right, we got to talk about something serious here for a second. I want you to be safe in your home and when you're traveling all over the place. Home break-ins happen. 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
6: The suspect in a deadly Tucker townhome shooting is in jail. Officers tracked down the suspect accused of shooting 29-year-old Tashawn Frank in a townhome on Lawrenceville Highway Monday afternoon. Lauren Tademi was arrested for murder and aggravated assault in Chatham County. Investigators initially said drugs may have been a factor in the shooting. A stabbing outside a Cherokee County restaurant is under investigation. The sheriff's office says a woman was taken to the hospital after she was stabbed by her daughter at the Chick-fil-A off Highway 92 and I-75 yesterday. The daughter was reportedly injured as well, but drove off before investigators arrived. She was pulled over and arrested in Whitfield County. A new study finds families in Albany who receive public assistance are still struggling to afford basic necessities. Rocio Rivera has details.
0: A controlled study by nonprofit Supply Bank Helping Mamas finds more than 99% of families enrolled in SNAP or WIC still can't afford diapers. CEO of Helping Mamas, Jamie Lackey, tells WALB their study found these families may even be employed but can't maintain stable housing.
7: There was a lot of barriers for them to be able to access employment, which means they can't access basic needs.
0: But Lackey says families that need extra assistance are some of the most adaptable.
7: But really what these families are incredibly strong and resilient. They are actively looking for work. They are actively problem-solving their way out of their situations with very little assistance or resources.
0: I'm Rosia Rivera.
6: And three large solar projects are being proposed for development in South Georgia. The AJC reports the trio of plans recently submitted paperwork to go through the developments of Regional Impact Portal. Each solar panel farm will cover at least 1,500 acres in Irwin, Mitchell, and Miller counties. If approved, the projects are expected to be completed by late 2028 or 2029. I'm Thomas Cage.
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5: ALG Albany weather.
12: Scattered showers and thunderstorms around this afternoon, and we'll be dodging a few thunderstorms from high school football tonight. Then a little clearing through the overnight hours, low around 73. Partly sunny, scattered storms tomorrow, high in the mid-90s. Sunny, hot Sunday. I'm Georgia WeatherNet meteorologist KJ Allen.
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0: where you get dragged out into the streets and executed in Iran if you say anything negative, for instance. Cuba, you get thrown in prison for the rest of your life. He's building a ballroom that he will barely ever get to use.
1: I know.
0: And everyone will be safer who is the president, both Democrat, Republican, or party that we can't even think of, for the rest of everybody's life listening here when they are inside of the building.
2: Clay, very important. We have Stan in Spokane. He has had over 25 Subarus, the king of Subarus, you could say. Stan, you wanted to tell us about this.
3: Yeah, hey, I just listened the other day. I tried to get through, but, you know, Subarus just aren't lesbian mobiles, you know, the Outback and the Forester. They've got turbocharged models. They've got the Impreza that steps up to a WRX.
0: Okay,
3: or
0: this is great. Sorry to cut you off on all the Subaru makes. How big is your family if you have owned 25 Subarus?
3: Oh, this is, I'm 70, man. I've got four kids, and we've gone through them. My son used to rally race, so we, you know, stage rally. And so there we were constantly getting new Subarus because he would wreck them. Before he was 14, he rolled four 85 DLs. So they're just a great car. On this side of the state, not the wacko side, they're a great car. They're a great grandmother car. With a, you only need a 10 millimeter, a 12, a 14, and a 17, and you could take one apart and put it back together. They get 30 miles to the gallon. If you want performance, get a turbocharged one. But
2: all right. Hey, thank you. By the way, everyone agrees with them. Clay, who has them, they are great cars. Lesbians
0: again,
2: love them.
0: Subaru
2: too.
0: Could do the funniest thing on the planet and become the official car of Clay and Buck. 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
7: Houston County schools are adding security measures in response to a shooting last week. The district announced this week that metal detectors will be installed at district middle and high schools within the next 2 months. The decision comes after a student was injured in a shooting at Warner Robins High School earlier this month. There will also be an increased presence of school resource officers. A man in Chatham County is facing murder charges for three fentanyl overdoses. WSAV reports Michael Eden was charged this month with the death of Taylor Williams. He's also been indicted for allegedly providing fentanyl that led to the deadly overdose of two other men in 2021 and 2024. A law passed in 2024 called Austin's Law also allowed prosecutors to charge him with aggravated involuntary manslaughter. Georgia could be in for a warmer than normal fall as a strengthening El Nino influences weather patterns. More from Rebecca Hughes.
8: Don't expect summer to leave Georgia anytime soon. NOAA's latest seasonal outlook calls for above average temperatures across much of the southeast, including Georgia, from September through November. Forecasters say a strengthening El Nino is expected to play a major role, with better than a 90% chance of becoming a very strong event by fall and winter. MSN reports Georgia also has increased odds of seeing above normal rainfall this autumn compared to many other parts of the country. While long-range forecasts cannot predict specific storms, meteorologists say El Nino often brings wetter conditions to the southeast as the season progresses. I'm Rebecca Hughes.
7: And Georgia's first black Senate majority leader has passed away at the age of 78. Charles Walker Sr. passed away peacefully at his home in Augusta earlier this week. The Democrat served as majority leader for 6 years during his 12-year stint in the state Senate from the 90s into the early 2000s. Walker did serve time in prison for tax evasion and fraud after his time in government. I'm Thomas Cage.
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20: Scattered showers and thunderstorms around this afternoon, and we'll be dodging a few thunderstorms from high school football tonight. Then a little clearing through the overnight hours, low around 73. Partly sunny, scattered storms tomorrow, high in the mid-90s. Sunny, hot Sunday. I'm Georgia WeatherNet meteorologist KJ Allen.
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4: 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So, you know, Chris, we don't see the Brewers all that much. We did see them here over the course earlier this season. But like you mentioned before the break, it's a very unique team because they know who they are. They don't really veer from what they are, and they execute exactly the way they should. Pat Murphy's done a great job. He knows what he's got to work with because you look at this lineup. Are there superstars here?
5: Yelich is a guy who's obviously seen his better day. Jake Bowers is a good player.
4: Yeah.
5: Terang is actually a threat.
4: Mm-hmm.
5: He's multiple. He can do a few things, certainly, behind the plate. And Contreras and, you know, Churio is a guy that everybody's sort of been interested in.
4: Mm-hmm.
5: They're a good, solid baseball team. You know, I'm going to go back to, if your offense isn't going to be great, make sure you play defense behind your pitching.
4: Mm-hmm.
5: I thought yesterday there were a lot of balls in play. You know what happened? Nobody got their starter in trouble. Nobody got their bullpen in trouble. Bullpen, as a matter of fact, kind of took it into their own hands. But again, margins. And if your offense isn't going well, don't give somebody a couple of extra outs. Certainly don't give them a run or two. If you can create a run, go from first to third, first to home. Score a run the way they did yesterday, because if you're going to have 11 cracks and not go at it, that's a 2-0 game that's hanging in the balance mm-hmm. late. Now, again, the good news is our bullpen had a lead. They pitched like they had a lead. They pitched like having a lead was really important, because it is. They just haven't been in that situation a lot lately.
4: No, they haven't. They haven't. And against this team, hopefully we can get a lead and hold on and make them play comeback, because you look at the top of the, we talk about stolen bases. Churio with 13, Terang with 18. 1 and 2 in the order.
5: We found out today, John Paul Morosi said there are 6 guys with double digits.
4: Yeah, that's what's that like? That's a different world. Cooper Pratt has 10. He's in the lineup today as well. You know, but it really helps guys like William Contreras and Andrew Vaughn and Jake Bowers when you've got two guys in Churio and Terang who get on base but also can easily get into scoring position just with their legs. It goes to show you just how different this team is. They don't need the long ball. They are a, you know, hit and run, be very fundamentally sound at the plate, situational hitting, all of that stuff.
5: Their run differential, while big picture, I'm talking about an individual game, they have the third best runs per game average without mm-hmm. hitting home runs. They're 30th in home runs and have the third best runs per game.
4: It's crazy.
5: That's not supposed to happen in today's baseball, because nobody cares about average. Nobody cares about putting the ball in play. Nobody cares about hitting behind a runner. Nobody cares about sacrifice flies, except a scant few teams. This is one of them.
4: Yep.
5: I'll also give them credit. You know, we talked about, and I don't want to, again, Arizona, sort of the Tampa, kind of the National mm-hmm. League, where you go, they do it with limited resources. Milwaukee spends a little bit of money, but if you have pitching, that doesn't cost you anything. And Woodruff was really the guy that they had paid a little bit of money to, mm-hmm. and he's been gone. You make up for that. They also seem to prepare guys for when you come up. I'm not asking you to be a star. I'm asking you to contribute. And they, for the last couple of years, have had young

0: Scoreless into the bottom of the second here in Milwaukee. Braves and the Brewers in the first game of this series. Great to have you with us on a Friday afternoon. Alongside Darren O'Day and our producer-engineer Jonathan Chadwick, Ben Ingram here with you. Gary Sanchez leads off versus Chris Sale. First pitch swinging. Bottle rocket to shallow right. Coming in Ronald Acuna. He's under it. One pitch and one down. Folks, the original Louisiana hot sauce keeps the flavor bases loaded. They do it with three simple ingredients. Peppers, vinegar, and salt. And flavor that always hits is exactly why the original Louisiana hot sauce is the official hot sauce of the Atlanta Braves. That's Louisiana Hot by Usaw. One away for Joey Ortiz. Ortiz has been red hot these last few weeks. Offering on the way to Ortiz, taken for a ball low and inside. Over his last 11 games, couple of homers, 10 RBIs, and he's batting .394 over his last 11 games. He climbs in with a lot of confidence here. 1-0 pitch, there's a called strike. Fastball 95 on the inner third. One ball and one strike on Ortiz. Chris cuts it loose. 1-1 missed inside. Two balls and a strike. These Brewers, as we mentioned, come in a first-place team. They have a five-game lead in the Central over the Cubs. Everybody else pretty much falling by the wayside of that division. 2-1 pitch on the way from Sale. Strike on the inside corner with a slider. Really good pitch. A 2-2 count on Ortiz. Cardinals 13.5 back, Pirates 16.5 back, and then the Reds 18 back. Really a two-team race. 2-2 from Sale. Pulled foul over by the Braves dugout. These Brewers just had a West Coast road trip where they went to San Diego for three. They were swept in those games in San Diego. And then they went to L.A. for four and took three of four from the Dodgers. Then they came home to see the Mariners and scored 22 runs in game one of that series. Ground ball routinely hit to second. Ozzie gobbles it up, throws over to first base and two down. Brewers just took two out of three from the Mariners. They won game one 22-0. And then they won the rubber game 7-4 yesterday.
1: They're a good ball club and a fun ball club to watch. I think if I didn't have a vested interest in the Braves, I might be a Brewers fan. Play the old school style of baseball, really hard nose, do the little things right, and win a lot of ball games.
0: And they do it without a gigantic payroll, don't they? There's a call strike on Cooper Pratt.
1: Yeah, that's a great point.
0: Well, the Brewers looking to become the first team to 80 wins this season. They're on pace to win exactly 100 games. And that'd be the first time in franchise history that a Brewer team won 100. There's a call strike on Cooper Pratt. They won a franchise record 97 games a year ago. And doing that under the leadership of field manager Pat Murphy. Murphy was the bench coach for Craig Council, and then Council bolted for the Cubs, and Murphy promoted to the general position. That'll be swung on and missed. So Sale strikes out Cooper Pratt. It's a 1-2-3 bottom of the second. We go to the top of the third, no score.
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0: 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No scoring in the bottom of the third inning. It'll be Luis Lara, Jackson Churio, and Bryce Terang for the Brewers here in the bottom of the third. Chris Sale back to work. This will be his 32nd pitch of the game. 23 strikes on the first 31 offerings, and he misses high there. One ball and no strikes. Game one in this series, and one of just two games that'll be played here at American Family Field. 1-0 pitch, and Lara strikes it just past the shortstop Dubon. Base hit into left center field. Leadoff single for Lara, third hit of the game for the Brewers. And back to the top of the order to Jackson Churio. Churio for one with a fly out to right field. Folks, get Wi-Fi so reliable, it never gets caught looking. At one price for the next 5 years and same-day Wi-Fi, Xfinity. Imagine that. So Lara down at first base. This team likes to run a lot. Offering on the way to Jackson Churio. Check swing, they appeal, he did go. That big hooking slider from Sale had Churio out on the front foot. Nothing and one on him. Jackson Churio, just 22 years old out of Maracaibo, Venezuela. 0-1 pitch, and he fooled him there. Swing and a miss at a slider. That was down over the top of his shoes. Funny swing from Churio. Churio entered today batting .417 in his career versus Sale. 5-for-12 with a double. And he's 0-for-1 in this game. Sale with one strikeout to this point. 0-2 pitch on the way. Missed low and inside with a slider. Talking about this series, games one and two here, and then the series will shift to Williamsport, Pennsylvania, for the Little League Classic. As the final game of the series will be there in Williamsport, Pennsylvania. Sale spins it. Lifted into right center, down for a base hit towards the gap. Cutting it off Harris, first to third for Lara. It's a single for Churio. And his success continues versus Chris Sale.
1: I'm going to start to the inning here for the Braves. This is what the Brewers Club is good at. You know, putting the ball in play, a couple singles, and running the bases well. Lara did not even think about stopping at second. He got a great read off the bat. Very swift runner. Now these runners at first and third for a dangerous part of the lineup.
0: Sale tried to go up with a fastball there. It was up, but I don't think he was quite as high as he wanted it to be.
1: Yeah. Two strikes. That was a 1-2 count. That's got to be a swing and miss pitch.
0: First and third, no one out for Bryce Terang. Sale back to work. Big swing and a miss at a slider. Big bender to him. Terang grounded out to first base back in the first inning. Matt Olson holding on the runner at first base. Churio takes a lead at first. Sale's 0-1. Another slider, another swing and a miss. After seeing the result on the first two, I'd say throw it again.
1: Yeah, that Chris Sale slider is so tough on lefties. That's why you don't see many of them in the lineup against him, but Bryce Terang, one of their best players overall and their best defender, he's going to be in there.
0: His 0-2 slider swung on and missed. I mean, it was the same pitch three in a row, and Terang just couldn't figure it out. Strikeout number two for Sale. One down in the third inning. Can you imagine the words that Terang is muttering walking back to the dugout after that? One down for Contreras, another guy who's put up good numbers in his career versus Sale. He's 1-for-1 in this game. Contreras with a little tapper down the third base line and a foul ball barely. Boy, that just missed grazing the bag itself. Would have been a run. Contreras does lead their team in double plays hit into. He's hit into 13 of them. Think about a day like today, this pitching matchup, Mazurowski and Sale. One run would feel like two or three. Runners at the corners, one down. 0-1. Just outside.
1: There was a massive hole on the right side of the infield. Ozzie Albies shade up the middle. Matt Olson is holding Churio on at first. A lot of empty real estate over there, and that's the type of hitting the Brewers do well. Situational hitting, just trying to do anything they can to score a run.
0: Lefty-righty matchup. 1-1 ground ball off of Sale's glove, under the feet of the umpire, Hummery, and that'll lead to a run. Coming in to score is Lara. Thing was like a pinball going right back through the middle. Off of the bat, Sale looked like he grazed it with his glove. And then the second base umpire, Adam Hamry, had to jump over it. And that escaped into center field for a hit. And that drives in the first run of the game. First to third as Churio goes from one corner of the diamond to the other. Lara scores. RBI number 64 of the season for Contreras. Here's Andrew Vaughn. Sale to the plate. Check swing. Didn't go after the slider. One ball, no strikes. Three hits in the inning for the Brewers. Team makes so much contact. Like Darren mentioned, they don't hit many home runs, but they are towards the top in everything else. 1-0 pitch. Vaughn takes a call strike.
1: Yeah, they're going to make you throw strikes too. Number one in the league at not chasing pitches outside of the strike zone. So they're going to make you work, and that leads to a lot of walks, high on base percentage, a lot of run scoring opportunities for them.
0: Just grind it down, huh?
1: They do.
0: Ball and a strike. Here it is from Sale. Missed the inside corner with a fastball. Think about that pressure that they put on you. And there's also that element of pressure that you probably feel if you're a pitcher, if you're the man facing Mazurowski. You feel like you got to be perfect. 2-1. Tapper to the left side. Dubon charges. Gloves. Underhand feed to second. They get one. Ozzie to first base. Not in time. That means a run. They did their best to try to turn it over and end the inning, but they just could not get it to first base in time to get Vaughn. That drives in Churio, and it's 2-0 Milwaukee.
1: You could see Mauricio, knowing his internal clock, he was going to have to be really fast with that flip. So he tried to put a little extra mustard on it and yanked it. So Ozzie was being pulled away from first base. Really no chance to get Vaughn at first.
0: Well, now two down for Jake Bowers. Left-on-left matchup. First pitch over for a called strike. Inning has gone single, single strikeout, single fielder's choice. And RBIs for Contreras and Vaughn. 0-1 from Sale. Missed way outside with a slider. Two runs on five hits for the Brewers. No runs, two hits for the Braves. Under the roof here at American Family Field with the top closed this evening. 1-1. Strike. With the sinker right at the bottom of the zone. Sale at 50 pitches for the game as he works here in the third inning. He pumps in the 1-2 offering. Missed low and inside with a sinker. Game two in this series will be a 2-10 first pitch. It'll be 2-10 Eastern, 1-10 Central tomorrow. Martin Perez versus Logan Henderson. Three different start times in this series. 2-2 pitch. And he blew it by him. Went up and in with a 98-mile-an-hour fastball. And he strikes out Bowers. But damage done by the Brewers. Two runs across on three hits and a fielder's choice. We go to the top of the fourth inning. 2-0 Milwaukee.
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0: Matt Olson leading off of the Braves in the top of the fourth inning. He's 0-1 with a strikeout. First pitch he sees a little bit high. And this will be challenged by Contreras. Very close pitch. Let's see what the ABS tells us on the video board in center. That is barely a strike. Right at the top of the zone. It goes from a 1-0 count to an 0-1 count on Olson. One pitch. That's definitely high and outside. One ball and one strike.
2: I'm thinking about the velocity these pitches are coming in. It must be tough on the umpires just to be correct around the edges of the zone. As hard as the balls are and as much as they're moving.
0: Mizorowski kicks and brings a 1-1. That's low and inside. Two balls and a strike. A lot to get used to when you're in that box versus the Miz, isn't it? 2-0 Brewers, top of the fourth. Olson takes ball three inside. That cutter overcooked a bit. Three balls and a strike. Olson, Harris, and Albies. 3, 4, and 5 in the Braves' order. Looking to strike versus Mizorowski for the first time. Braves with a couple of hits. But they've only had one man in scoring position. That was last inning when Yaz was at second. And the Braves couldn't drive him in. Olson awaits the 3-1. And he tips that into the mitt. Fastball 99. Slowed it down a little bit, huh?
2: It took a little off. He's trying to get back in the strike zone.
0: Not his best swing. Went after the fastball away and missed it. Believe he was looking for something else.
2: He's looking for something inside. Either a fastball up or a cutter in. So Matt, trying to cheat, you really do have to cheat against guys throwing this hard. And you have to make some compromises on your approach and just hope you get lucky. And Matt didn't guess right, and you get that ugly swing as a result.
0: Not only did he guess wrong, the pitch would have been ball four. So one down, here comes Michael Harris. Four strikeouts for Mizorowski. Harris takes a ball high and outside. I want to correct something that I mentioned in the first inning. We're talking about Cy Young Award winners for the Brewers. And certainly they have the one Cy Young Award as a National League team a few years ago from Corbin Burns, but they have two from when they were an American League team. That'll be swung on and missed. Came in consecutive seasons. Raleigh Fingers in 81, Pete Vukovich in 82. So if Mizorowski were to win the Cy Young this year, it'd be the second time it's happened as they've been a National League team and the fourth time in franchise history. 1-1, low and inside, two balls and a strike. Harris 0-1 with a ground out. Righty lefty matchup. Hoists the bat over the top of his helmet. Hitting on the 6'7" right-hander. He spins it up there. 2-1 in the air towards center. Going back into his left, Lara. And he's right there for the grab. Onto the warning track and then jumps into the padded wall in center field. Tracked that one well towards the deepest part of the yard. Just reached over the top of his hat, brought it down. And then his momentum carried him into the wall.
2: That's a heck of a play by the rookie, Lara. We're used to Garrett Mitchell out there in center, but not playing tonight because of the left arm of Chris Sale, him being a left-handed batter. But Lara, no letdown on the defense out there in center field.
0: Two away for Ozzie Albies. Ozzie takes a ball inside, one ball and no strikes. Northside Hospital Cancer Institute, one of the nation's leading and largest cancer programs. Northside is built to beat cancer. 2-0 Brewers, top of the fourth inning. Mizorowski, leg kick and deals, over for a strike. Ozzie not so sure, but wasn't confident enough to challenge. And a 1-1 count of the Braves second baseman. One foul back, 1-2. It's Players Weekend here across Major League Baseball. They get to wear their personalized gloves and cleats and bats. A lot of the Braves coming to the plate with bats that have their own individual color scheme on them, things of their own interest painted on the bat. Here's the 1-2 pitch on the way to Ozzie Albies. And Ozzie with a slow roller foul on the first baseline. The bat that Matt Olson was just using, a peach-colored bat with peaches painted on them. Ready with a 1-2. Mizorowski sends it that way, misses high and outside.
2: Ozzie's looks like some sort of cheetah print. And I would have guessed, I would bet some money there would be some fish on that bat somewhere, but it looks like just the cheetah print.
0: Two balls and two strikes. And Ozzie whacks into the air to left field, coming in towards the line. Cheerio runs it down. Makes the catch about 8 feet inside the line, and the Braves go down 1-2-3 in the fourth. We go to the bottom of the fourth inning, 2-0 Milwaukee.
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0: Chris Sale and the Braves trailing 2-0 here in Milwaukee. Gary Sanchez leads it off for the Brew Crew. First pitch on the way from Sale is a called strike. Alongside Darren O'Day and our producer-engineer Jonathan Chadwick, Ben Ingram here with you. Yesterday we were talking about this game and the pitching matchup that we're so excited to see. Here's the 0-1 pitch. Trying to find the outside corner and just barely missed with a slider 1-1. And, of course, you know when it's Sale and Mizorowski, it's going to be a long day for the hitters. But there's another element that was going to make it even more challenging, we anticipated. 1-1 pitch through the back door with a slider for strike 1-2. This ballpark is notorious for having awful shadows, especially for afternoon games, late afternoon games. Even with the roof closed, they have the windows high at the ballpark, high along the top of the stadium, along the first base and third base lines. And the sun comes through the glass panes down the first baseline. There's a ground ball to third base. Glove knee-high by Riley. His throw crosses in time for the out. And over the years, they have taken measures to try to do the best they can to make it better. In fact, the lower portion, maybe the lower quarter of the glass has some paneling over it, but that still doesn't deter the sun from shining through altogether. And as I say that, I mean, the second I just said that, the sun starts to peer through those panes of glass for the very first time today. And now it quickly goes away with a passing cloud somewhere off of the atmosphere. There's a ball there to Joey Ortiz. But we've seen games here before where the shadows are impossible.
1: Yeah.
0: And even an average pitcher can look even better than he normally does with those shadows on his side. There's the 1-0 pitch. There's a call strike. Well, today that hasn't been a factor because it's been mostly cloudy outside.
1: We've had some big thunderstorms pass through the Milwaukee area, and it's negated that sunshine, which these hitters are very grateful for, facing these two on the mound.
0: 1-1 sent foul.
1: The alternating light-dark just makes it so hard to pick up the pitcher's hand, and then as the ball flies towards you in the box, to see the spin on the ball. So you're kind of swinging blind when the shadows are really bad.
0: Sale has three strikeouts in the game. 1-2 pitch missed outside. Just the faintest hint of sunshine has popped through for just a couple of seconds. And then quickly the shade comes back. I mean, if that sun comes out with those shadows, thoughts and prayers to the batters. Here's the 2-2 pitch on the way from Chris Sale. Got him. Swung on a miss over the top of a slider as the sun shines through brilliantly. Just before that pitch, that's got to be distracting.
1: Yeah, hard enough already to hit Sale and Mizorowski. You add those shadows in, I wouldn't be surprised if we have some sore backs coming up for these hitters.
0: Two down in the fourth inning. This is the Tidal Wave Auto Spy inning. Here's the pitch on the way to Cooper Pratt. Just outside, 1-0. 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Pop back and foul into the seats along the first baseline. Chris Sale rubbing up a baseball, seeing those shadows out there at the foot of the mound and probably thinking, there you are, right on time. One ball and one strike on Pratt. Lefty spins it. Pratt swings and misses. Fastball 94. Brewers scored two runs in the bottom of the third inning. They lead 2-0 here in the bottom of the fourth. Cooper Pratt, 262 hitter, couple of homers. Sail to the plate, fought off foul over the Brewers dugout into the lower bowl of the stadium down the first baseline. Cooper Pratt, 22 years old. He's out of Senatobia, Mississippi. That's North Mississippi, not too far away from where Austin Riley grew up. Sales 1-2. That's flipped down the right field line. Acuna to his left. Ronald makes the play out in the corner. That ball kept carrying, and right at the edge of the warning track, he's got it. So it's a 1-2-3 bottom of the fourth. We move along to the top of the fifth inning. 2-0 Brewers.
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0: Action transfers to the top of the fifth inning here at American Family Field in Milwaukee alongside Darren O'Day and our producer-engineer Jonathan Chadwick. Ben Ingram here with you. Great to have you with us on a Friday afternoon. Hope you've had a great week and diving off into the weekend. Mauricio Dubon leads off of the Braves. First pitch to Mauricio, slap foul up into the third deck along the first baseline. Braves trailing Jacob Mizorowski 2-0. They were trailing against him the last time they faced him, then came back and won the game. 0-1 pitch. Dubon takes a called strike. That's a perfect slider on the outside corner against the right-handed batter.
1: Something we haven't talked about, and I've been remiss in mentioning this, that another thing that makes Mizorowski so challenging is the amount of extension he gets through his delivery.
0: Well, 2 to Dubon is high, 1-on-2. He comes on down the mound, huh?
1: He does. Well, he's 6'7", and he gets 7.6 feet of extension. That's 99th percentile. So he's really reaching out, and that's making his 100-mile-an-hour fastballs look more like 102.
0: 1-2 low and outside. So, in other words, a lot of red on his baseball savant page.
1: Oh, yeah, yeah. There's not much he struggles with, really.
0: Two balls, two strikes on Mauricio Dubon. 2-2 pitch low and outside, 3-2. Dubon singled in the second inning. Trying to figure it out here versus Mizorowski. Mizorowski with four strikeouts. He's allowed two hits, both singles. 3-2. Comebacker up the middle. Backhanded back of second by Terang. Plants and throws. Impressive play by their second baseman. Took a ramp off the mound, but Mauricio is hoping for a higher hop and maybe a quicker bounce back through the middle.
1: Yeah, another elite defender for the Brewers. Terang leads all infielders in the major leagues in outs above average. So tough to get a ball past him. He's already had two really nice plays to his backhand side here today.
0: I want to get your opinion on a topic that we were talking about with Walt Weiss before the game. Dominic Smith takes a ball up and in, leave it at the knob of his bat, and nothing in one. You think about baseball in the modern era, and obviously swings and misses go a long way in the postseason, but you think about these teams that succeed in the postseason, I don't know that one of the common thoughts is you need a lot of slug in the postseason. You need the ability to hit the long ball. Here's the 0-1 pitch. Dominic sends it foul. Well, the Brewers don't have that, but they have everything else. And Walt said before the game, look, if they have this pitching, not just from the rotation, but with their bullpen as well,
1: yeah,
0: they're plenty good offensively without the home run ball to win in October. What are your thoughts on that?
1: Yeah, there's a lot of ways to win a ball game. And I mentioned earlier, if I wasn't working for the Braves and interested in the Braves, I'd be rooting for the Brewers. I love the way they play, and I think they can succeed in the playoffs. But their pitching is just, it's next level this season.
0: Otuna Smith. Dominic with a bouncer to the right side. Terang to his left, couldn't quite get there. And a base hit in right field. Just out of the reach of the lunging Bryce Terang. One out single for Dominic Smith.
1: In past years against the Brewers, they might have had one or two good starters. This year, it seems like they actually have six starters now, and they're all having wonderful seasons. And they fortified their bullpen at the deadline. It's really an embarrassment of riches on the pitching side for them. So I think they have a great chance to go deep in the postseason.
0: Austin Riley takes the ball high. I'll tell you what will be fun is just thinking, no matter who they're playing, be it the Braves, the Dodgers, the Phillies, the Padres, Cubs, even if they go to the World Series, a team like the Yankees, such a contrast in style to a lot of those teams. Riley takes a strike over the outside corner, 1-1.
1: Yeah, and they're going to force you to be good at stuff you haven't practiced much during the season. They bunt. They run. They hit and run. They move hitters over. And in gorilla ball now, you don't get much practice of that sort of stuff.
0: Riley swings and misses at a slider away.
1: Yeah, they're going to be a fun team to watch. And as you mentioned, doing it on a shoestring budget. Really innovative leadership group here in Milwaukee. It's figured out a way to win ball games for low dollars per win.
0: 1-2 to Riley. He swings and misses at a high fastball. That's the same medicine that got him back in the third inning. Gets him here in the fifth inning. By the way, in the bottom of the fourth inning, it was a clean bottom of the fourth. That means today is a clean inning car wash celebration day at Tidal Wave Auto Spa. 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Mike Yastrzemski, who is 1-for-1, climbing in. First pitch he sees is a cutter outside. He tagged a curveball into the outfield back in the third inning. And he has one of the three hits the Braves have mustered up today versus Mizorowski. All three hits have been singles. Mizorowski brings his 72nd pitch, missed high outside with a fastball. That'll draw Contreras to the mound. Braves winner yesterday 2-0 against the White Sox. And the Braves are trying to do something today that they have done just one time since June 1st. That's when on consecutive days on the road. And for the Braves, it's really been a homesick bunch of late. Last time the Braves won back-to-back road games technically was when they finished a series in St. Louis with a win right before the All-Star break. And then they won the first game of the following road trip in Baltimore 12 days after that. There's the 2-0 pitch on the way to Yastrzemski. Ball inside 3-0. But the last time the Braves won back-to-back road games on consecutive days was July 8th and 9th at Pittsburgh. That was 18 road games ago. 3-0 pitch. Ball 4, low and inside. Second walk allowed by Jacob Mizorowski. And down to second for Dominic Smith and to the top of the order for Ronald Acuna. But since June 1st, the Braves are 10-20 on the road. And having just won on consecutive days on the road just one time in that span, that's got to change. Need a two-out knock right here, looking to get on the board in the top of the fifth inning. Ronald Acuna 0-for-1 with a ground out and a walk. First pitch to Ronald. Just outside with a fastball. Suddenly, Mizorowski having a hard time finding the zone. Ronald awaits. 1-0 pitch. Fouled back into the screen. That was a cutter right at the bottom of the zone.
1: Ronald has struggled on four-seam fastballs this season, especially in the upper half of the zone. But if the Miz leaves one of those down, or a sinker or a cutter down, I think Ronald's going to hit it pretty hard here.
0: 1-1 pitch. And that'll be challenged. That's a fastball that was called a strike that looked low. Ronald tapping the helmet. I believe this is a good challenge. Let's see. Mabia says, boy, that is a strike. My goodness. Maybe a stitch of the ball caught the bottom of the zone. Ronald can't believe it. Well, the Braves lose a challenge. They have one left. Ball and two strike. Mizorowski to the plate. Ronald takes a fastball high. So fastballs down. He's able to get Wood to it, but up in the zone, just can't quite get there.
1: Right. Yeah, he's just struggling to get that bat on playing with high fastballs. And it's made that much harder when it's 102.
0: Runners take their leads. 2-2 pitch. Ground ball out to short. That'll be taken by the shortstop. Pratt throws to first base for the out. Dominic Smith was the runner going from second to third. He did his best to play near that ball and shield Pratt, but Pratt passes the test. The Braves lead runners at first and second. We go to the bottom of the fifth inning, 2-0 Brewers.
9: And Doug.
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12: Braves country is Bronco country. This is Michael Harris II. 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And the best way to do it is in the powerful

0: around the big leagues. Everything else taking place later tonight. In fact, the next game to begin on the Major League docket tonight will be the Phillies and the Cardinals starting up at 6:40 Eastern. This is the only day game around Major League Baseball. It shouldn't be shocking on Friday. Contreras cracks one down the left field line in to Yastrzemski on one bounce and holding at second base Terang. Mike got to that quickly. It was hit well, but Mike got to it on one bounce. Not able to send it in. Contreras now 3-for-3 versus Sale.
1: Now 5-for-6 off of Sale. You just don't see that off Chris Sale. We have the pleasure of watching him pitch so often. I can't remember a single hitter going 5-for-6 in any span against him.
0: I can't either. Here comes Andrew Vaughn. If we get a few other scores from other games, we'll pass it along to you with the Saia Out-of-Town Scoreboard. 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Big moment here. And Vaughn takes a slider, low it inside. You think, all right, runners at first and second. That's a threat, but two down and Sales on the mound. You feel pretty good about it. But at the same time, these Brewers make a ton of contact. 1-0 to Vaughn. And a ground ball weakly to second. Ozzie's on the other end. Wraps it in leather. Throws over to Olsen. There's out number three. And Sale defuses the bomb there in the bottom of the fifth inning. No runs, two hits, no errors, and two left. We travel to the sixth inning. 2-0 Brewers.
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0: Brewers 2, Braves nothing. We go to the top of the sixth inning. A great defensive play by Ronald Acuna kept it a 2-0 game. That play got things going in the bottom of the fifth inning. If that had been a double by Luis Lara, they definitely would have scored a run there in the fifth inning. Here's the pitch on the way to Drake Baldwin. Drake swings and misses at a high fastball. I was chatting with Drake yesterday. We were talking about his hometown of Madison, Wisconsin, about an hour and 15 minutes from here. Here comes the 0-1 pitch on the way to Drake. There's a ball high, two balls, and or rather one ball and one strike. And I asked him, how many people do you have coming tomorrow? He said, I don't know, so many. I said, just give me an estimate. He said, how about this, everybody. Here's the 1-1 pitch on the way. And Baldwin sends one foul. Probably between 30 and 40 folks he has here on the pass list.
1: So he's playing for free today.
0: That's right.
1: As a player, you pay a certain portion of the face value of the ticket. And that total's pretty high for him today.
0: He's loving every minute of it. 1-2 is high. Two balls, two strikes. Baldwin 0-for-2 in the game. And the 2-2 pitch. Missed high. Three balls, two strikes.
1: We've documented my disdain for the culinary offerings here in the state of Wisconsin. So I asked Drake, hey, are there any food you have to eat when you go home? And he said, nah, not really. Might have a couple spotted cows, though.
0: 3-2, got him looking. Cutter right at the bottom of the zone. And strikeout number 6 for Jacob Mizorowski. One down in the sixth inning. Sixth inning is the Georgia Lottery home run jackpot inning. If the Braves hit a home run here in the sixth inning, our contestant Antoine Pinkett in Atlanta will win $1,300. And if you'd like to enter for your chance to win at least $1,000 from the Georgia Lottery, visit 680thefan.com/GA Lottery. Matt Olson takes a called strike. Slider right at the bottom of the zone. Georgia Lottery today could be the day. We hope so. Braves have yet to score versus Mizorowski, trailing 2-0 in the top of the sixth inning. 0-1, a hack and a miss over the top of a slider. Very tall, lean right-hander Mizorowski, 6'7", looking into his catcher, William Contreras. Meanwhile, Olson was granted time. Backed out of there, now right back in. In the hole, 0-2. Pitch on the way. Line outside, 1-2.
1: Mizorowski's going to that slider a lot. 23% usage today. Mentioned coming into the game, just 11% on the season. So he's found a new toy here in the month of August.
0: As if he needed one.
1: Right?
0: 1-2, low and inside with a slider. Count 2 balls and 2 strikes. Sun shining through those window panels. High along the first base and right field line, shining down on two-thirds of the infield and most of right field. 1-1 pitch. Olson cracks it deep to center field, spreading back Lara to the wall, leaps into the air, somehow makes the catch and survives the impact of the wall in left center. My goodness, what a dazzling play by the rookie center fielder as he robbed Matt Olson. And all Mizorowski can do is just grin. He's smiling ear to ear after that terrific play by his center fielder, Lara.
1: That's a heck of a play. Right in the corner out there in center field where center field juts out. Probably wondering if Ronald Acuña Jr. saw that catch after he just victimized him last inning.
0: Ball high and outside to Michael Harris.
1: These are two really good defensive ball clubs.
0: Some of the best contact the Braves have made all day. Here's the 1-0 pitch on the way to Michael Harris. And Harris hits it in the air to right center field, down for a base hit, into the gap, up the alley, all the way to the wall. Harris taking off, he'll cruise into second base. And it's a double for Michael Harris, and if it's not for that great play by Lara, the Braves would have been on the board right there. That was 1-10 off the bat of Michael Harris.
1: It looked like a cutter down in the zone from Mizorowski, right over the middle of the plate. Michael's been really adept at hitting high-velocity pitches this year. He's one of the guys in the team that stands out to me as being a good high-velocity hitter.
0: Chris Hook is the pitching coach for the Brewers, appropriately named, and he walks out there to the mound. You know, I think about that play by Lara. That was 105 off the bat of Olson, and he makes such a great play. And, yeah, you know you're not going to get very good contact versus Mizorowski. But against a pitcher of his stature, you're just hoping for any kind of murmur of offense, anything to get going. So when you square one up, you feel like you're robbed when you don't come away with a base hit.
1: No, you're absolutely right. It's got to be demoralizing. That had an expected batting average of .770. So that was a spectacular play by Lara.
0: Meanwhile, Antonio Sensatella, a right-hander, starting to loosen his limbs out of the Brewers' bullpen on the other side of the left center field wall. Braves pin on the other side of the right center field wall. A two-down runner at second base. Braves trailing 2-0. Braves 0-2 with runners in scoring position in the game. Ozzie Albies trying to change that. Ozzie takes the ball high. Chatting with Walt Weiss before the game about the Braves-Brewers series in Atlanta 2 months ago. And the Braves took 2 of 3 against these Brewers. 1-0 pitch on the way. Ozzie takes the ball outside. And, of course, the obvious goes without saying. Good pitching, good situational hitting. Braves had all that. But I think the secret weapon of that series was the defense for the Braves in that series. There was a great play by Eli White where he threw a runner out of the plate in the ninth inning of game one. Some terrific defense. 2-0 pitch swung on and missed. This go-round, we've seen good defensive play from both teams, but that play by Lara saves a run. Ronald Acuna eventually saved a run thanks to a great play in the fifth inning. 2-1 to Ozzie. And he hits it in the air towards right field. Bowers going back and to his right. And he'll make an over-the-shoulder catch in deep right center field. Braves turned away again, stymied by Jacob Mizorowski. No runs, one hit, no errors, and a man left. We go to the bottom of the sixth. 2-0 Milwaukee.
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0: Well, you made it to the weekend. It's great to have you with us and starting your weekend with us here on the Atlanta Braves Radio Network. We're off to the bottom of the sixth inning. It's a 2-0 lead for the Brewers. Alongside Darren O'Day and our producer-engineer Jonathan Chadwick, Ben Ingram here with you. Friday afternoon baseball here in Milwaukee. Big crowd. Jake Bowers leads off for the Brewers. First pitch from Chris Sale. Over for a called strike. Bowers, Sanchez, and Ortiz for Milwaukee here in the bottom of the sixth inning. The two Brewer runs came back in the third inning. RBIs from Contreras and Vaughn. 0-1 pitch and a ground ball weakly to second. Ozzy backhands, has plenty of time, pats the mitt, throws over, and there's one down in the sixth inning. Napa is a proud partner of your Atlanta Braves. With America's largest network of parts and care, Napa has all the bases covered when it comes to your ride. Sale up to 82 pitches. He would love a quick sixth inning. That's an obvious statement. Try to go even deeper in this game. Meanwhile, Senzatella continues to warm up in the Brewers' bullpen. Gary Sanchez takes a slider outside. Sale a deep breath. 1-0 pitch. And a strike. Slider over. Earlier we were talking about Jacob Mizorowski, how as a kid growing up, he idolized Chris Sale. Of course, he's a righty and Chris a lefty, but so many other things that they have in common. 1-1 pitch, swung on, missed. Both extremely tall and lean. Knees and elbows flying at you. Both throw extremely hard. And it was Sale who Mizorowski watched a lot of, tried to pattern his game after. Well, for Sale, a lot of what he has done on the mound grew up watching Randy Johnson. 1-2 pitch on the way. Sanchez takes a ball low. Two balls and two strikes. And while they're slightly different pitchers, they all have one thing in common. A lot of strikeouts.
1: All very tall as well. It helps the pitching. Longer the lever, the harder you can throw the ball.
0: 2-2 pitch. Weak contact down the third baseline and foul. Chris Sale wears number 51 on his back as a Brave, as Randy Johnson wore number 51 for so many years. 2-2 pitch and foul down the third baseline. For much of Chris's career, he is wearing number 41. That number not available as a Brave, so switch to his idol's number of Randy Johnson. Randy, left-hander, 4,875 career strikeouts. 2-2, and that kangaroo's off the bat of Sanchez out to second. Ozzy Albies has it, throws over to the bag, and two down. 22 years in the big leagues for Randy Johnson. And almost 5,000 strikeouts, my goodness. Two down for Joey Ortiz. Ortiz 0 for 2 with a ground out and a strikeout. Ortiz takes a called strike. One of my favorite stories about Randy Johnson was one that his dad would actually tell, where when Randy was a kid and growing up, wanted to be a pitcher, would throw the ball into the side of the garage, which had wood paneling along the side of it. 0-1 pitch and down the right field line, slicing, fouling out of play. And he was throwing the ball so hard into those planks that some of the nails would start to pop out. So when he'd had enough, and he'd thrown all he wanted to throw for the day, his dad would bring out the hammer, hand it to Randy, and say, all right, hammer those nails back in. And that's how he finished all his throwing sessions, by hammering nails and nailing those boards back in that he just knocked loose. Pitch misses high, 1-2.
1: Maybe a little mental exercise, too. I had a pitching coach, Mike Maddox, used to ask you before you went on pitch, hey, are you the hammer or are you the nail today? Oh, wax on, wax off.
0: Yes, Mr. Miyagi action. 1-2 is low. Two balls, two strikes. 2-0 Brewers, bottom of the sixth inning. Veteran Sale just looking off into center field, rubbing up a new baseball. A little gray in that thick beard, but he's still got that dynamic fastball and devastating slider. 2-2 to Ortiz. Take a hike. A delayed called third strike by Todd Titchener. This will be challenged by Ortiz. I thought it was a good pitch all the way, but I think Titchener fell victim to the shadows on the field. Abia says that is a strike, so better late than never. He got it right. And that's a 1-2-3 bottom of the sixth for Chris Sale, who now has six strikeouts in the game. We played six. We go to the seventh. 2-0 Brewers.
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1: We're into the top of the seventh. Brewers leading at 2-0. We thought at the beginning of the day runs would be hard to come by, and that has proven to be the case. Jacob Mizrowski goes six innings pitched, no earned runs, six strikeouts, and two walks. On to relieve him, 31-year-old right-hander Antonio Senzatella. He was acquired from the Rockies on August 3rd in exchange for two players. Hasn't pitched great since he's been a Brewer. He's got an ERA of 6.35.
0: A few other changes around him. Pitch on the way to Dubon, slashed foul into the upper deck along the first baseline. Garrett Mitchell enters the game in center field. You're telling me they got somebody better than Lara?
1: That's hard to believe.
0: You kidding me? Garrett Mitchell to center. Luis Lara goes to right field. Jake Bowers moves from right field to first base. Fly ball to left center field, sinking, and that will be bobbled and dropped by Jackson Chirio. Off to second base for Dubon. Here's the throw to the bag. He's safe! What a slide by Dubon, and the Braves have the leadoff man on here in the seventh. That was a dying quail to left center field. Chirio and Mitchell trying to get there. Chirio went lunging for it. It was in the glove and bobbled. Now this will be challenged at second base. It was bobbled and dropped by Chirio as he was diving to the turf. He popped up, fired to second. And Dubon went diving for the bag, leaning to the left side, inside corner of the bag. And watching the replay of this. Oh, this is close. They might have it. He was trying a swim move to the inside, that front corner of the bag, the one closest to the mound. Meanwhile, a terrific effort by Bryce Terang, lunging at the runner, trying to get the tag on the chest. Home plate umpire Todd Titchener is the crew chief. He's about a third of the way down the third baseline, visiting with Clint Bondrak. The call was Adam Hamries. He's the second base umpire.
1: As a base runner, you only attempt that swim move if the ball beats you to the base. So credit to Adam Hamry for calling him safe. It was a really good slide, but an extraordinary effort by Terang to make that tag.
0: Well, if he did get him, it's by the tip of the glove. Here we go.
15: The corner field is overturned. Runner's out. A walking with Caesar Chavez.
0: Ball is overturned. Well, the end of the glove was brushing against the excess material folding around Dubon's chest. So if you can picture it in your mind, he's diving for the bag, and the gray uniform kind of bunched up there right at his sternum. And that's where the tip of the leather touched the uniform just before the left hand touched the bag. That is a bummer.
1: Or good defense, too.
0: Great point. 7-4 on that putout after the single. Now it's Dominic Smith up to the plate. 2-0 Milwaukee, top of the seventh. And then Dominic takes the ball inside. Bond, two hits in the game, but right over there in the dugout, he doesn't feel like he just had a base hit. 1-0 pitch. Smith takes a low strike. He challenged that to get that overturned. But Dominic doesn't want to do it. Braves down to their final ABS challenge, as are the Brewers. Victor Medeiros and Brent Suter both tossing in the Braves' bullpen. 1-1 pitch. Smith a check swing. The appeal didn't go. Maybe gets one on the house. Either way, good to have something to go his direction. Dominic is 1-for-2 with a single. 2-1. One on miss. Darren, I think a lot of times you'd say, okay, good job getting into the bullpen. You got through the starter for six innings. You dive into the pen, maybe find a soft spot. Not with this team.
1: No. Very talented down there. We talked about this pitching staff and how talented they are. We're third in major leagues in relief pitcher ERA.
0: Dominic with a big two-hopper to second. Taking it to Rang on a thigh-high stab. Goes over to first base for the out. In between innings, it'll be the seventh inning stretch, and that's brought to you by the Warrior Alliance. The Warrior Alliance is stepping up to the plate to help warriors navigate to success after military service. Visit thewarrioralliance.org to learn more. The out starting to melt away for the Braves. Getting deeper and deeper into this one. Trailing 2-0 in the seventh. Austin Riley takes a ball outside from Sensatella.
1: Brewers are likely down two really good relievers. Ashby and Patrick both threw 40-plus pitches yesterday. Braves probably without Dylan Lee as well.
0: 1-0 popped up. Bryce Terang at second takes charge, and he makes the catch. And the Braves go down, sending the minimum to the plate in the seventh inning. No runs, one hit, but a great defensive play, no errors, and none left. Time to stretch, 2-0 Brewers.
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17: 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And the accounts and descriptions of this game may not be disseminated without the express written consent of the Atlanta Braves.
1: Two nothing crew as we roll into the bottom of the seventh. 8-9-1 due up. Chris Sale's out of the game, so both starters go six innings pitched, six strikeouts. On to relieve Sale, left-hander Brent Suter spent the first seven seasons of his career here in Milwaukee.
0: Cooper Pratt takes a called strike.
1: I'm guessing he still has a lot of friends on the roster, and he knows how to use those shadows he's standing in the middle of right now.
0: He's right in the light right now. 0-1 and foul. 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
0: Two runs on 8 hits for the Brewers. No runs, 5 hits for the Braves. Neither team with an error. Suter brings it. Out off into the screen above the Brewers' dugout. The average baseball game has 9 innings. That means 9 chances to put the original Louisiana hot sauce on all your favorite ballpark eats. They're all tastier with the official hot sauce of the Atlanta Braves. That's Louisiana Hot. Buy you some. Ball low from Suter. You go from Sale to Suter. Yes, they're both left-handed, but man, a totally different look. Here's the 1-2 pitch. Miss the inside corner with a sinker. I'd imagine them being left-handed might be about the only thing they have in common.
1: It's about 10 miles an hour off the fastball.
0: 2-2. Got him. Swung on and missed over the top of a sinker. Looking ahead to the top of the eighth, Braves will have Yastrzemski, Acuna, and Baldwin due up, currently trailing 2-0. Alongside Darren O'Day, Ben Ingramier with you. Roof is closed here in Milwaukee. Luis Lara takes a call strike. We had rain much of the morning and into the early afternoon, so we certainly weren't going to open the roof today, but might be able to get away with it now. Funny swing by Lara, fooled by the sinker. Going to turn into a nice day. Sun shining brightly through those window panes down the first baseline. Day games in the first two games of this series. 0-2 fouled off. And the night game Sunday from Williamsport, Pennsylvania. Go to Lara. There's a called third strike. This will be challenged by Lara. And I'm afraid he's about to lose that challenge. Brewers have one ABS challenge left. Verdict of the ABS is... strike.
18: Pitch is a strike. Milwaukee is out of challenge.
0: But two down after the strikeout.
1: You mentioned the sun came out. We might get a nice sunset here tonight. It'll match the sunset that's on these Brewers City Connect socks. I've been looking at their socks all day trying to figure out what they are. And they're the color gradient, like a Wisconsin sunset.
0: Is
1: little
0: that
1: clouds
0: right?
1: Floating across.
0: That's a lot prettier than the sunrise we woke up to. There's a call strike on Jackson Churio. Oh, and the Churio. Miss low.
1: What do you think of these fishing-centric City Connects?
0: I like the direction behind them. I like where their head was at.
1: Uh-huh.
0: There's the 1-1 pitch. There's a ball low. I know they use a little bobber logo that has... stitches on it like a baseball.
1: That's clever.
0: 2-1 pitch. Missed the inside corner. I don't know that I like the way it all comes together. I don't know that I've ever heard anybody from Wisconsin use the slang term Wisco, which is on the front of the uniform. 3-1 is outside, and there's a two-out walk.
1: My buddy that was from here used to call it Scotty, not Wisco. Scotty says, I'm from Scotty. Where is that?
0: I do like the Drink Wisconsinably shirts that I've seen. Have you seen those?
1: No, I haven't.
0: That's pretty clever. But I'm, you know, not picking on the Brewers. To be quite honest, there aren't too many City Connect uniforms that I like. Bryce Terang takes a ball outside. And I'm not just playing the homer. I think the Braves City Connects are terrific. And I like them a lot better than the previous edition of the City Connects.
1: I can always count on you for a thorough review of the City Connect.
0: Pick off to first base, back in standing Churio. Yeah, you won't find a lack of an opinion from me on uniforms.
1: Now, what I did know is there's 15,000 inland lakes in Wisconsin. And we just came from the land of 10,000 lakes. Wisconsin's got them beat over there in Minnesota.
0: Runner goes, 1-0 pitch, ground ball off the glove of Suter. He recovers, underhand toss of the bag in time for the out. And that'll wrap up the bottom of the seventh. More talks about lakes in Wisconsin when we come back. We go to the top of the eighth inning, 2-0 Brewers.
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0: Getting late here in Milwaukee. Braves trailing 2-0 into the top of the eighth inning alongside Darren O'Day and our producer-engineer Jonathan Chadwick. Ben Ingram here with you. It's 9-1-2 in the Braves' order. Yastrzemski, Acuna, and Baldwin. And it's still Senzatella on the mound for the Brew Crew. Has been on twice. Takes the ball high. One ball and no strikes. Yastrzemski with a single and a walk. Both starting pitchers out of the game now. It's up to the bullpens. Here's the 1-0 pitch on the way to Yastrzemski. And a ball outside. Add to check your homework in between innings. And you're right, Wisconsin has more lakes than Minnesota does.
1: Who'd have thunk it?
0: Say Minnesota's got around 14,000 lakes, 15,000 lakes in Wisconsin.
1: It's a big point of pride for the Cheeseheads.
0: There's the 2-0 pitch. This ball low and outside. And those two states, this is what blew me away. Those two states are second and third in the United States in grand total of lakes. And the number for Alaska is mind-boggling. Alaska has more lakes than anybody in the galaxy. There's a call strike. They estimate over 3 million lakes in Alaska. 3 million.
1: Estimate's got to be the key word, right? Such a remote state.
0: How many people live there?
1: 7.
0: 3-1, swung on and missed. 3 balls and 2 strikes. Two nothing Brewers, top of the eighth inning. Need some base runners. Need them quickly. Three, two. High and outside. Leadoff walk in the eighth. A foot Yaz aboard. Let's see what the top of the order can do. You got that number?
1: Just under 750,000 people live in the entire state of Alaska.
0: So way more lakes than people.
1: Oh, yeah.
0: Ronald Acuna 0 for 2. A couple of ground outs to short. Also a walk. And Acuna with a ground ball to the right side. Gloved by Bowers. Goes to second. They get one to Rang. To first base. Throws it away into the Brewers' dugout. Well, they cut down the lead run in Yastrzemski on a great play by Bowers. Remember, he started the game in right field and just took over at first base last inning. It was Terang from his position at second, dashing to get to the bag. Cooper Pratt was a pretty good ways away, and they're trying to get a target to the back to get the lead runner. Now Walt Weiss going to walk out there and say, shouldn't my guy be at second base? Well, the umpires getting together. I mean, did that not go into the dugout?
1: I don't know. I was focused on Ronald's running pace. I could have gotten first base faster than he did there. Jogged out of the back, the box.
0: Well, the umpires gathering together. They're right in front of the plate. having a conversation.
15: The ball went out of play. Brenner will be awarded second base. Milwaukee will have their chance to challenge.
0: Okay, so that is confirmed. Ronald will get second base. That went into the Brewers' dugout, ricocheted off the back wall, and then came back out on the play. So it was spit out of the dugout, but it left the field of play. So Ronald does get second base after that throw into the dugout. So a fielder's choice and an error. There's a called strike on Drake Baldwin. Three to four on the putout of Yastrzemski at second base. 0-1, healthy cut, but a miss at a high cutter. 0-2 now on Wisconsin native Drake Baldwin. Braves have been stonewalled all day today, trailing 2-0 in the top of the eighth. But a runner at second, one down, 0-2 is high. At this point, the Braves 0-3 with runners in scoring position. They haven't had a base runner beyond second base today. This is the fourth time they've had a man at second. 1-2 to Baldwin. He swings and misses at a high cutter. Those last two pitches well out of the strike zone. They just look too tempting for Drake.
1: Well, Senzatella's primary pitch, what he's been using a lot, is a sinker. And that sets up that high cutter. Sinker starting that location would drop right back down in the middle of the strike zone. Cutter's going the opposite way. So you understand the confusion there for Drake.
0: In the hands of Matt Olson. Hit one right on the screws back in the sixth inning, but was robbed at the wall by Luis Lara. Now a base hit could put the Braves on the board. Ronald will be running on contact. He's dancing at second. Pitch from Senzatella, fouled back into the screen by Olson.

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5: Welcome inside the Truist Studios here in the Battery Atlanta. Barrett Salee recapping Game 1 between the Braves and the Brewers. The pitching matchup we were promised, it came to fruition as the Brewers topped the Braves 2-1 thanks to the arm of Jacob Mizorowski. Chris Sale got the loss. Man, what a great pitching matchup between those two, but unfortunately the Braves offense couldn't muster enough against the Brew Crew, a team now that has the best record in baseball. You'll hear from manager Walt Weiss coming up a little bit later in the show, but first, let's get to the highlights. Bottom of the third, no score. Chris Sale's in some trouble. Runners at the corners, one down, and former Braves catcher William Contreras at the dish.
6: Lefty-righty matchup. 1-1 ground ball off of Sale's glove, under the feet of the umpire, Humphrey, and that'll lead to a run. Coming in to score is Lara. I think it was like a pinball going right back through the middle. Off of the bat, Sale looked like he grazed it with his glove. And then the second base umpire, Adam Hamry, had to jump over it. And that escaped into center field for a hit. And that drives in the first run of the game.
5: Runner still at the corners, one down. And the next batter that Sale faces is Andrew Vaughn.
6: 2-1. Tapper to the left side. Dubon charges, gloves, underhand feed to second. They get one out. Ozzie to first base. Not in time. That means a run. They did their best to try to turn it over and end the inning, but they just could not get it to first base in time to get Vaughn. That drives in Churio, and it's 2-0 Milwaukee.
5: Bottom of the fifth, still 2-0. Nobody down. Luis Lara at the plate leading off the inning against Chris Sale, and Ronald Acuna Jr. shows off his cannon.
6: 1-2 pitch. That's going to be sent down the right field line. A fair ball rolling towards the corner. Ronald picks it up. He comes up ready to throw. Here comes Lara. Tagged down. He is toast. What a throw out of deep right field from Ronald Acuna. Ronald disappeared into the corner from our view, but I saw a bullet coming out of the corner. And Mauricio Dubon standing right over the bag took that strike from right field, slapped the tag on Lara, and he's history here in the fifth inning.
5: Why do people keep running on him? Skip ahead all the way to the eighth, still 2-0 Brewers, and the Braves get runners at the corners. Now two down, Michael Harris the second at the plate against Antonio Senzaletta.
6: Harris digging in, righty-lefty matchup. First pitch, line drive, base hit into left field, down the line. Acuna will score, Olsen holds at second, RBI single by Michael Harris. And the Braves on the board in the eighth inning.
5: Bottom of the eighth, and Dylan Dodd's in some trouble. Runners at first and second, one down, full count, Gary Sanchez at the plate looking to extend the Brewers' lead.
6: Payoff pitch, ground ball out to short, diving spot stopped by Dubon to second. They get the force out there, over to first, and a magnificent double play. What a great play by Dubon going to his right, and then from a knee to second, and that started up a 6-4-3 inning-ending double play.
5: Skip ahead to the top of the ninth, still 2-1 Brewers. Trevor McGill on to close it out. Two down, tying run on second, and Ronald Acuna Jr. at the plate as the Braves' final hope.
6: 1-2 pitch, a reach and a miss for strike three, and that's the ball game. Well, this was a terrifically pitched game by both teams, and in the end, it's the Brewers who do just enough to win game one. They're the first team in baseball to 80 victories this year. And they claim game one, 2-1 over the Braves. For the Braves in the ninth, no runs, one hit, no errors, and one left. Again, the final score here in Milwaukee, Brewers 2, Braves 1.
5: Your totals for the game for the Braves, one run, eight hits, and no errors. The Braves went 2 for 8 with runners in scoring position and left 9 on base. For the Brewers, 2 runs, 9 hits, and 1 error. They went 1 for 7 with runners in scoring position and left 7 on base. Jacob Mizorowski gets the win. He improves to 13-5 on the season. Chris Sale, the loss. He drops to 12-9. 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We'll take a break. When we come back, we'll get some injury news. 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
1: Welcome back. Wrapping things up here in the Truist Studios as the Braves fall 2-1 to the Milwaukee Brewers. They'll look to even things up tomorrow afternoon. Logan Henderson will be on the mound for the Brew Crew. The 24-year-old has had a really good season. 7-2, a 2.70 ERA, 12 walks, and 75 strikeouts for Henderson. He's 6'2", 209 out of McLennan Community College in Texas. Martin Perez going for the Braves. He's 8-7, has a 3.15 ERA, 45 walks, and 83 strikeouts. And if you remember earlier this season, Martin Perez outdueled Jacob Mizorowski in a win over the Brewers here in Truist Park. Ford Leadoff Show coming your way at 12:55 Eastern Time, 11:55 a.m. Central. And first pitch between the Braves and the Brewers with Ben Ingram and Darren O'Day, 2:10 Eastern, 1:10 Central Time, right here on the Braves Radio Network. 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Again, your final from Milwaukee, Brewers 2, Braves 1.
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